0: I said, eeny, meeny, miny, mo. I'm gonna hold on tight and never let go, cause I'm addicted to the radio addiction show on KOTO Radio. Yeah, man, this is Pato Banton, live and direct. Tuning into the number one station that rocks this nation with positive vibration, Radio Addiction on KOTO. A non-commercial, listener-supported, IRI community radio station in Telluride, Colorado. Let me not tell you, man, Guan, Jalove. I said, eeny, meeny, miny, mo. I'm gonna hold on tight and never let go to the rhythm of the drum and the bass line. The sense sweet music all shivers down my spine. 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Guan.
1: Good evening, radio listeners. It is 6 minutes past the hour of six here in Telluride, Colorado. I'm Deb On Air, doing my radio addiction therapy show for this Saturday, July 11th. Very excited to be here. I've picked out at least an hour's worth of music, so I'm open to suggestions. 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I got it on my phone. It's really easy. It makes it real easy to take us everywhere and anywhere. Just gotta have internet, I think. Well, it's a beautiful day here in Telluride, Colorado. Weddings abound all over the place. And I actually saw a bride on my way in. I thought it was adorable walking down Main Street. So, 'tis the season, and I'm enjoying it. It's beautiful. I'll come back at 7 o'clock with a community calendar reading and a weather update. So for now, just hang out, chill, or get up and dance. It's really for the mind, body, and soul. So it's okay to like hear the message and feel the music and be moved in more ways than one, because I usually am. And I'm looking, especially looking forward to this evening's show. We're going to kick it off with Dhamma, and it's called In Jah Jah Children. I hope you enjoy it, and you can call and let me know. And thank you so much for living, of course, and listening. So thank you. Mwah.

0: You're a nice grandson.
1: Happy birthday, your son as well.
0: Happy birthday, Jose. 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And to think you're a grandma when you get older.

0: 7 o'clock. What are you sharing me with this evening? Dishes, laundry, making dinner, making love. All sorts of possibilities, eh? Anyway, I'm Deb On Air. And you're listening to KOTO out of Telluride and KOOK out of Ridgeway. I'm doing my radio addiction therapy show for this Saturday, July 11th. I hope you enjoyed the first hour. One down, two to go. 3 hours of music therapy for the mind, body, and soul. Anyway, it's time for community calendar reading and a weather update. And I'm going to... Let's see. Start with the birthdays. How about that? And then we'll jump to the weather. I have looked at the list, and I am nervous that there's a few names I might mispronounce. So if that happens, I do apologize in advance. So I would like to wish the following a very merry happy birthday. And anyone else celebrating, like, I'm sure there's lots of people celebrating anniversaries, since I know of several weddings today. So, you could be celebrating, I don't know, lots of things. But whatever you're celebrating, I hope you're enjoying it along with these people who are celebrating another trip around the sun. Steven Anderson, Warren Mead, Bonnie Pointer, Susan Vega, Ellen Pillsbury, Tab Hunter, Leon Spinks, Chad Scawthorn, Cindy Ryan, Brett Moles, John Wolfe Jr., Yul Brenner, Richie Sambora, Sarah Kennedy, Scott Andrews, and Brittany Hale. I know of at least two things going on this evening, per the calendar. There could be more, but I'll tell you about these two, and they're both happening like right now, so you'd want to hustle and get there if that was what you were interested in. Anyway, there is Flying Beer Pizzeria, which is at Natarita Bicycle Company. They present Blood, Sweat, and Gears, which is poetry night tonight. It's a literary shindig and will feature poets Kirsten Bridger, Ellen Metrick, and Diva Shasonis. The door is opened at 6, starting now, and you're welcome to bring some of your own words, 3 minutes max, for the open mic afterwards. Also, same time, Palm Arts presents Avid Dance, The Wolf and Other Works, and that's taking place now at the Michael D. Palm Theater. The doors opened a half an hour ago. It says tickets are available online, but I would just head on over if you're here and want to go. Moving up ahead in time to Monday. Game night. This will be at the Alibi. It's a night of laid-back social gaming from 5 to 7 p.m. Cribbage, backgammon, mahjong, chess, and more. Bring a friend, come solo, meet someone new. Free pizza. Sign up online, please. 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Also, on Monday, the Town of Telluride Open Space Commission will perform a noxious weed pull. This will be on the valley floor, 4 p.m. Volunteers are welcome. Walk, bike, or park carefully at Eider Creek Trailhead. Definitely wear long pants and long sleeves. 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All right, Tuesday, July 14th. Wilkinson Public Library will be hosting Telluride Brewery Company's Lawson Hill Tap Room for Book Buzz. This will be at 5:30. So it's with the library, but it's out at the brewery company, which is nice. Their tap room, and it's called Book Buzz. The Queen of Readers Advisory, Tiffany Osborne, will be there to talk about the hottest new titles. And Miss Melissa will be providing an interactive story time for the kids. Check out grab-and-go activity kits for the little ones as well. And, of course, plenty of books. Yeah, books. Wednesday, July 15th, Mountain Village Market on the Plaza takes place from 11 a.m. to 4 p.m. That's in the Heritage Plaza. You can enjoy local produce, original artisan creations, kid-friendly goods, and live music from Sean DeLand. Also Wednesday, the Sunset Concert Series returns with live music from Dale Watson and his Lone Stars. This free and family-friendly show will be at 6 p.m. Don't miss it. Okay, this is a big FYI. The Carhenge parking lot is closed for vehicle access, and this will be through July 17th, Friday, July 17th, to allow the town of Telluride to erect story poles on site as part of the ongoing Carhenge lot redevelopment project. That should be fun. Also, here's another kind of looking ahead, but you might want to react now. The Jazz Festival is looking for reliable, hardworking, and fun-loving individuals to join the festival team on Friday and Saturday, August 7th and 8th. If you volunteer for two shifts, you earn a two-day festival pass. You get a staff t-shirt, you'll make new friends, and you'll be part of the behind-the-scenes action, which is fun, I can tell you. That's how I like to do a festival. Sign up now at TellurideJazz.org/volunteer. All right, that's the community calendar for today. You can check it out online, KOTO.org. You can also probably add items, and probably on Monday when there's someone working in the office, they'll accept it, receive it, and if it's appropriate, add it to the calendar. You too can do it that easily. I've done it several times. It's actually very easy. Love it. The website's cool. You can donate there. You can check out archive shows at least for 2 weeks, I believe. All right, weather. Let's see. I'm not seeing. There we go. I like to check in with the National Weather Service. Sorry, I didn't actually have it pulled up. I truly wasn't looking ahead. I was actually more concerned about the fire stuff. But anyway, let's just jump into it. I love it. We got a new computer here at the studio, and it's a Mac, which I love. It's kind of cute, but I know Max, but I just wasn't ready for it. All right. You know, they say tonight it's going to be smoky with a low of 55. Currently, the thermometer here in the studio says it's 82. Here, you know, a little after 7. Widespread smoke, mainly before 11. Not too windy. Tomorrow, this is nice. A 30% chance of showers and thunderstorms afternoon. Could still be partly smoky and increasing clouds with probably a high near 80 and not really that windy. Tomorrow night, there could be areas of smoke and partly cloudy as well. A low of 54, not too windy. That's good. The wind can be a factor in spreading fires. So we like that wind to stay low and the precipitation to stay high. All right. Monday, there is a slight chance, maybe 10% to 70% later in the day of precipitation and thunderstorms, which could bring lightning. So more precipitation, less of lightning. There could be patchy periods of sun as well. But that, like I said, that chance of precipitation is 70 with a high of 76. In the evening, a low of 53 and still a chance of precipitation of 40% Monday night. And not really much wind expected. Tuesday, continued chance of precipitation, 60% with a high of 74. Oh my. Here. Hey, caller. You know what? Do I know how to do this? Hey, caller, you're on the air.
1: Hello, hey, my name's Angel, and I was just trying to see if anybody found a missing dog.
0: Nobody's called me about a missing dog, and you're on the air.
1: No.
0: So,
1: oh, we are.
0: Tell
1: oh.
0: us about your dog. Tell us what your dog looks like.
1: So, my dog, he's a rat terrier slash chihuahua. He's all white, and he has, like, brown spots all over him. He has a curly tail, and his name's Biggie Smalls.
0: Okay. That's appropriate. Curly tail. I'm trying to write it all down. What's your name?
1: My name's Angel.
0: Angel, Angel. What's your phone number if someone has seen your dog?
1: So it's 970-729-2064. And if I can't answer the phone at the time, I have another phone number you can reach me at.
0: Okay.
1: 818-268-9892. And that's my fiance's number, Coral.
0: Coral.
1: Yeah.
0: Okay, so let's go through that description one more time because I didn't get all of it. You talked really fast. So this dog is how big?
1: Okay, he's a rat terrier / chihuahua.
0: Rat terrier.
1: Yeah, he has a curly tail. He's pretty much, he's white with brown spots on him. Yeah, and his ears are pretty much pointing up like a bunny rabbit.
0: Pointy ears. Does he have like a tag or a any sort of like notifying things, you know, like a collar or anything on him that would be identifying as well?
1: So, yeah, I drove around my scooter, and I had a squeaky toy. I just went around the town twice, three times. And usually he's in Shandoka, but unfortunately I couldn't find him out there.
0: So where do you think he could be? Where's your guess you last saw him?
1: I would have been River Trail or Shandoka. Those are like the two things that he'll go.
0: Okay.
1: And usually he'll walk down River Trail if he doesn't get his walkings.
0: All right, Angel.
1: Not really quick.
0: Thank you for calling. I'm going to continue on with the community calendar, but you have told everyone right now, so hopefully if they're listening and someone recognizes your dog, they can either call me to get your number, and I'll put it on our last and found. So if you do find him, call us and let us know so I can take it off that list.
1: Thank you. Will do. Appreciate it.
0: You're welcome, Angel. Thanks for calling KOTO.
1: Thank you.
0: You're
1: bye-bye.
0: Welcome. All right. I'm not sure if I hung that up right, but that's how community radio works. Oh, we were in the middle of the weather, weren't we? Seeing how much rain we're going to get. I think we were on to Tuesday or Monday night. Monday night was a low of 53 with a 40% chance of precipitation. Tuesday, mostly sunny, though. High of 74, but still a 60% chance of precipitation. Tuesday night, 40%. And a low of 52. Again, not wind being predicted. That's a plus. We'll take that. Wednesday, also showers and thunderstorms. Ah, maybe, you know, it's got this slight look of monsoon season coming up. Wednesday, showers, thunderstorms, partly sunny, high of 73. Same on Wednesday night, low of 51. But still cloudy. And chance of showers. Thursday, same thing. High of 74 in the evening. Low of 51. A similar situation on Friday with showers and thunderstorms likely. High of 72 and low of 52. And come next Saturday, again, showers and thunderstorms likely. Partly sunny with a high of 73. So that's our extended forecast via the National Weather Service, which is the National Oceanic and Atmospheric Administration website. And as always, my pleasure to bring to you. All right, let's, there's one more thing that's weather related. I know they consider it weather. And that's the fire danger. So I'm going to jump onto that. And just for the record, I was the first DJ 2 weeks ago to casually mention that I saw a Facebook post that there was a fire. Because that fire, I did a little digging to just see. There's two fires, actually, that are surrounding us. So I didn't have an official announcement 2 weeks ago. I just kind of saw one Facebook post and thought, I should just tell people because I see this and here I am. And then by the next morning, for sure, we were putting out official announcements and still are. So I will be doing that as well. But the Gold Mountain Fire was the one that I saw about first. And it literally didn't get discovered by the Wildcat system that they use that does fire detection until about 6 p.m. 2 weeks ago, Saturday the 27th. And it was just a quarter of an acre when they first announced it. But by 7:12, so an hour and 12 minutes later, they were already doing mandatory evacuations around there because it was growing and threatening, I believe, that Syracuse Mine tour that you can do there and, you know, some other ranches and stuff. So there was already evacuations happening within an hour and 12 minutes of a fire being discovered. So you should be ready. Oh, we have a caller. Caller, you're on the air. Oh. I'm sorry, radio. Caller, you're on the air.
2: Hi there. I just am listening to the broadcast. I just wanted to say thank you for your great work.
0: Thank you. Are you local?
2: No, I'm up in the Denver area, but we listen to you remotely.
0: Oh, thank you. We love that. I think that's the coolest thing that's ever happened to radio, in my opinion, is the internet.
2: Well, yeah.
0: For radio. I'm not saying everything.
2: Yeah, I'm listening to the broadcast right now, and she's awesome. So just a shout out. That's all.
0: Well, thank you so much. I appreciate that. Much love.
2: Yeah. Take care.
0: All right, let's get back to that. So I want to just say that when that fire started, it was tiny and it was quick before it was already evacuation mode, and it's been smoky ever since. But then there was another fire, and it actually started a couple of hours, maybe 2.5 hours before the Gold Mountain Fire, and that's down near Dolores, and it's called the Ferris Fire. And it was 30 to 50 acres at the very first posting and discovery of this fire. And it was just mainly vegetation. Okay, so today, these fires, that Gold Mountain Fire, 34,000, almost 35,000 acres in 2 weeks. But the other fire, so that was the Gold Mountain Fire, the Ferris Fire, where is that? Here it is. The one near Dolores. And there's an announcement. This one's grown enough to be a threat to people nearby in our county. Almost 65,000. So 64,000 plus acres with 23% containment. And it started that same day with just 30 to 50 acres. So they're growing crazily in 2 weeks. And we definitely have to take this seriously. So I'll start with that. And FYI, you should download the app. It's free. Watch Duty on your smart device because that's where I get my information. That's where I saw the first alerts. I had it on my phone from last year when the fires were happening near Rico, and I wanted to keep track and make sure what was going on, if we had to help with evacuations, friends, and whatnot. So here we are. This is related to the Ferris Fire, and this was an update that came out yesterday. So residents in the far western portion of our county, San Miguel County, you're being notified to go into ready status to prepare for a possible evacuation due to recent fire behavior associated with the Ferris Fire, which is currently burning in Dolores and Montezuma counties. So if you go on this app, they'll have these zones marked out. You can see it. You can look at it. You can see what the level of evacuations are. Sometimes there's pictures. There's lots of description and updates. I highly recommend it. It's free, but they work on donations, and they just won an award for design, so you should download it. The affected area, so as I mentioned, is a zone. It's zone 15. This includes all areas east of Highway 141 from the top of Slick Rock Hill to the San Miguel Dolores County line. There's Currently, no fire burning in Zone 15 or anywhere in Samego County. But this is precautionary measure to help residents be ready and ensure they have ample time to respond should condition change. So again, an hour and 12 minutes was the initial for the Gold Mountain. So depending on the weather conditions, today, tomorrow, moving forward, if you see flames or smoke and you're in that zone, you should be packing up, getting ready, and preparing, especially if you have animals. You know, that can be an issue. Big animals, like farm animals, you know, down there. But they do say there is some intentional firefighting tactics going on, so it doesn't necessarily mean that the fire has grown or moved closer. A strategic fire is carefully planned, set by firefighters to burn vegetation, such as trees and brush, so it gets ahead of an advancing fire. It's kind of trying to control the conditions by removing the fuel before the big fire comes along. Anyway, so you might see that. And then we have been in stage two fire restrictions since 2 weeks ago, Friday, June 26th. Absolutely no open fires. That means campfires, charcoal grills, wood-burning stoves, tiki torches, chimneys at private residence or campgrounds. Although gas and propane grills are permitted as long as there is an on-off switch and it must be used in areas that are cleared of all flammable materials. Absolutely no smoking except within an enclosed vehicle or behind, like in a building that allows, I guess it doesn't have to follow Clean Air Act. So you've got to be cognizant of where inside which buildings. And then no off-road driving or parking except on established roads, trails, or parking areas. A hot undercar of your car on dry grass can be the start of a fire. There was one that started a few years ago over near Durango, and it was huge, and it was sparks from train, you know, wheels, sparks, that kind of thing. So those sparks can happen with automotive and things that are, you know, already getting hot like that. And the obvious, no explosives or fireworks. No welding or acetylene torches. Unless it's in a cleared area and at least 10 feet wide and you have a pressurized fire extinguisher. Oh my, we have three callers and I'm getting good at this. So thank you for the practice, everyone. Hello, caller. You're on the air.
1: Hey, this is Adrian again with the missing dog.
0: Yeah?
1: All right. He's back home.
0: I love that. We call that Kodo magic when we get to hear the call for finding a dog, yeah, and then hearing the response. That's like Kodo magic. So cool.
1: Yeah, thank you for everything. Yeah, he was back in Shandoka, like we said.
0: Perfect. I'm so happy for you guys. Thank you, Angel.
1: Thank you, guys.
0: All right, Kodo.
1: All right. Bye-bye.
0: Bye. Okay. There you go. Everyone got the update together. All right. Finally, so with the welding and torches, you have to have a pressurized fire extinguisher. And same with if you're operating something, like they say, no operating equipment that's powered by an internal or external combustion engine. The picture is like a chainsaw. Again, unless it must have a working spark arrestor, and you also must have possession of a pressurized fire extinguisher. And you can get more alerts at SMC Alerts. It's the San Miguel County Sheriff's Colorado. They have a Facebook page. There's several ways to find them and get more information about all of the efforts we as humans can make with these extreme fire dangers. And, you know, it's really because of the weather conditions, but we have to do what we can to not create new ones, make it worse, be cognizant of it. And that's it. That's my weather update. I hope you enjoyed it. We're going to get back to the music, the therapy, my favorite part of being here every other Saturday night. I'm Deb On Air. This is Radio Addiction. This is KOTO out of Telluride and KOOK Radio out of Ridgeway. 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And then again, worldwide, anywhere like Denver, you got KOTO.org. So I want to thank you all for listening. I want to thank you all for calling because I have been struggling with After radio for 34 years, but changing the system multiple times, I was really struggling with this whole new phone system, but I think I got it. And today was perfect practice, so I appreciate it. I needed that. Thank you. This is S-E-X, Sacred Energy Exchange by John 9, here on KOTL.

8 o'clock straight up here in Telluride, Colorado. Jah will deliver me. That's Landy Bazzari and Mandinka here. KOTO out of Telluride, KOOK Radio out of Ridgeway. I'm Deb On Air. This is my radio addiction therapy show. 3 hours of pretty much uninterrupted, commercial-free completely, music. So, my show's 3 hours, 2 down, 1 left. At 9 p.m., La Revue comes in and takes over until the late hours. Otto will fill in until tomorrow morning, bright and early, 6 a.m., second star from the right. 8 a.m. is NPR's Weekend Edition, 9 a.m., Code Talker, and 11 a.m. is Beatles Brunch, possibly with Bearable. That's the short. I also see, let's see, you also got tomorrow. I see that it says Beatles Brunch with Crocodile Dundee. And then noon is The Spice of Life, my friend Curry. Ah, The Galloping Groove at 2 p.m. 4 p.m. DJ Hideout. 6 p.m. Sunday Evening Classical. And then 9 p.m. is Dog Bane. So yeah, lots of great radio coming up. Rest of this evening into tomorrow. Monday too. Anyway, I'm going to get back to the music. This one's in French. It's called Ce Soir. So thank you for listening to my show, Ce Soir. If you're listening in the local area, it could be 91.7, 89.3, 105.3, 100.3, or 90.3 on that FM dial, depending on where you are. You could be listening via the vast internet at koto.org. 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Kodo Go. Got it on my phone. Can listen wherever I want for the most part. Gotta have the internet. That is a part of it. All right. This is Ce Soir. Thanks for listening. 1 hour.

All right, it is 8:55 here in Telluride, Colorado. I'm Deb on air, and this is the end of my 3-hour session of radio addiction on KOTO out of Telluride and KOOK Radio out of Ridgeway. I found that show so moving, I mean, to say the least. Physically through the dance, provocatively through the message, vibrationally through the bass lines of sweet reggae music, and the handful of, you know, pop hits that I sprinkle in here and there. Anyway, it moves me. I hope it moved you. I want to thank you for listening. I will be leaving you with my outro, Addicted, because I'm addicted, you know, 34 years strong. And in the very capable hands of La Revue. So stay tuned for more great Saturday Night Radio. I will be back in 2 weeks, same time. Much love. Mwah.

0: Hola, ¿cómo están? ¿Cómo están? Muy bien. Well, thank you so much, Deb, for introducing me around. So, welcome. Bienvenidos a La Revolución. I really enjoy the show that we have here with Radio Addiction. That's right, yes. I really like it. And I want to open my show with this song from Alika. I remember listening to her in high school. She's a rapper and songwriter from Uruguay. And I want to start my show with this because you remind me of this song again. Thank you so much, Deb.
1: Thank you.

Meet me in Mexico. The drums, I really like them. Okay. I'm not used to do this no more, so I get nervous all the time. Anyways, you're listening live in KOTO. You're in tune with us at 91.7, 89.3, 105.3, 100.3, 90.3, and of course all around the world in KOTO.org. This is La Revu. Welcome. I hope you guys are enjoying the show. I have a little bit of everything there. I like to do some mixes like English and then go go back to Spanish and then English and then Spanish and stuff like that. Thank you so much for tuning in. I have big shout outs to my girlfriend Kendra and her friend Annie that they just did the Echo Triathlon, the sprint in Utah. Unfortunately, I couldn't join them, but I'm excited for them. I'm really proud as well. Shout out to Annie from the library. Today's her birthday. Yay, my friends from the library. Let me tell you the show for tomorrow, right? And tomorrow is the 12th. Yes, so at 9 a.m we have Cold Talker, then at 11 we have Beatles Brunch with Cocodrilo Dundin. Damn, Beatles Brunch, that sounds great. Then at 12 we have The Spice of Life, at 2 we have The Galloping Groove, at 4 we have DJ. Oh, I'm just gonna, you know, like, it's fine. We all miss our names, misspell them or stuff like that, mispronounce. It's okay, right? So no hard feelings for DJ Hate Out? I think so, yes. Then at 6, we have Sunday Evening Classical. Then at 9, we have Duck Band. And then Monday morning on KOTO at 6 a.m., we have this is French. Oliver. We have our friend Oliver. Big shout out to our friend Oliver as well. They're playing live right now in the Alibi. I think it was like a $10 cover. Go and say hi. Go listen to their band. It's really cool. Apres Nova. I really like them. He invited me, but I'm here playing some jams for y'all. And then from 7 to 8, we have the morning edition. And then at 9, we have the Boobalooey show. We get really creative here at KOTO. I love it. I love the Purple House. What else, guys? It's 2 minutes to 10 p.m. here in Telluride. It's a little bit hot, a little too much hot. How's the workup going? I saw that our last Latin America country lost, Norway. It's a Mexican joke that is going around right now. But I saw that Argentina won again. Not surprised. Spoiler alert. And I think it was like 3-3 against 1 or something like that. I don't know if you guys are watching it or not. I'm just there now just for the drama. You know, I don't support FIFA. I don't like FIFA, but I like soccer and I like the World Cups. I had a lot of FOMO all this time, so that's why we kind of closed the first half with Meet Me in Mexico, because we fun and we were having fun over there. We were having fun here. Miss my family, miss everyone over there. Actually, Interpol is playing in Tijuana, I think in October, in one of the Mexican festivals over there. That's going to be epic. It's going to be super fun. I'm going to plan it out and probably head over there. If you want to join, shout me out. ¿Qué más? ¿Qué más, amigos? Pues regresando al tema de los fuegos, la verdad me gustaría estar un poco más informada en español, sobre todo, o en inglés también. 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
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Ahí les va un par de canciones en español. And then we have this set for Morning FM, this DJ that I found on one of the streamers. You can follow her up at The Morning FM, independent artist. I think she's great. She has like 4 sets, and this one, it's called Funk House and Y2K Vibes. We have a little bit of Pharrell Williams, Beyonce, Catrana, Aaliyah, and Disclosure. But first, a couple songs in Spanish from all my Latin America. And yeah, thank you guys. Have fun. I hope you guys are practicing your Spanish, listening to this, learning some new words, and enjoy the time. Y saquen plan, ¿no? Saquen plan, ¿dónde andan? ¿Qué andan haciendo? Saquen la cheve. Fierro.

hips. Oopsie. Well, it's 11 p.m. Thank you for being in tune here in KOTO. This is the Revu, La Revu. And yeah, we were vibing there. I wanted to show you this DJ earlier, Morning FM. I was vibing with the music, you know, like I was like at work doing some framing, listening to the music, and I was enjoying it. I was vibing, so I wanted to share it. But then I started paying attention to the songs. Sorry, my bad. Oops, apologize. Oopsie. It's 11 p.m., so I hope the kids are sleeping, and probably you as well, or probably not. Probably you're driving, and that was a good set, you know, just to make the drive more interesting. And we're closing this set with Yo Soy Matt, a DJ from Veracruz, Mexico. And yes, thank you so much for tuning in. My keyboard died on me. I don't know what happened. I'll try to restart the computer and see what happens. But thank you. Me estás escuchando a todos los radioescuchas desde 91.7, 89.3, 105.3, 100.3, 90.3, en koto.org, koto.org, el coto, el cotorreo. Yeah, pues, I'm sorry. Anyways, so I heard there is a Latin night right now happening in Ovis. So I'll probably show up there and say hi, see how's the music going. And yeah, have a good night. I let you guys with DJ Otto. And yeah, thank you. I hope I see you again in 2 weeks. I think so, something like that. Every other. I don't know. Stay tuned. Esta es La Revolución desde Tijuana. Y muchas gracias por escucharnos. 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

stripe was white, it was 18 feet from the bow to stern light. 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
3: I was

0: can't stop me. I am everything that's mediocre. And I get off on it, thinking about it.
1: But it's too late now.
2: You think you can have a problem?
0: Failure.
3: Wouldn't it be great if somebody could write an app that would identify all the psychopaths among us and let the rest of us just kill them?
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4: Which pulls the corners of the mouth back and up into a smile. Mistake.
6: What is required to create a meaningful life for people who are not needed?
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1: He's right.

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Enjoyable, while hooked up to the biometric monitors. Failure seems to be more emotionally rewarding. You can attempt to kill anyone else who is playing the game. However, you will

0: Joe.
1: Oh, I didn't say that.
2: Help him to give up. Self-preservation. Help him to give up.
3: People who are not needed.
4: If you'll just stop crying.
2: Help him to give up. Give up, give up, give up.
4: You will.

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1: This is Matt Campbell from the Zuni Mountain Boys, and you are listening to KOTO, Telluride, Colorado.

0: Thank you.
1: Thank you so much, gosh. Thank you very much. Oh, yeah, good evening to everybody here. How y'all doing? We're the house band here at the Fillmore. Yeah, we've tried over this run, we're trying to do a line of music by people that we admire or have admired over the years, or people that we liked one song and then didn't like them anymore, or whatever, you know? This is a little tribute to Little Richard by way of the Everly Brothers. It's called Lucille. You don't do your sister's will.

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Well, good morning. You are listening to KOTO Radio and KOOK Radio, Telluride and Ridgeway, Colorado. It is Sunday morning, a little after 6:01-ish. And this is Yvette signing in, second star to the right. Let us see what the forecast for today and this week is. I know it has rain in the forecast. We pray it does not disappoint us. Okay, Sunday, a 30% chance of showers and thunderstorms afternoon, patchy smoke after 1, increasing clouds with a high near 80, east-southeast wind 5 to 10 miles per hour, becoming light and variable in the morning. And then Monday, a slight chance of showers and thunderstorms in the morning, and likely afternoon. Monday night, a chance of showers and thunderstorms. Tuesday, showers and thunderstorms. And it's sort of like a monsoon pattern. There's a chance of showers and thunderstorms every single solitary day. So surely we'll get at least half of that. Looks like the highs will be near 80. And as it rains more, it'll cool off a little bit. And 50s at night. So this is the time the garden grows. I put together some songs. I know that they're encouraging. So we're starting off with the choir room and Israel Houghton. It's an Andre Crouch melody.

I would definitely listen to that one again. I never realized that a lot of the worship songs that we sang in our formative church back in Louisiana were actually Andre Crouch songs. So, yes, I definitely listened to that one again. Next up, we have Joel Barnes and Naomi Raine. This isn't a brand new song. This is a few years ago, but this is one of my favorites. This is Promises.

0: So good. So good. How blessed are we to be called the children of God, because he is a good father that waits patiently for us, who gives us everything we need for life and godliness, who never leaves us, never leaves us. He said, in this world you'll have trouble, but be of good cheer, because I have overcome the world. 2 Timothy 2:13 says, but even if we are faithless, he will still be full of faith, for he never wavers in his faithfulness to us. Next up is Keith Green. This is a really old song, probably early 80s, maybe late 70s. I think it's early 80s when I hear the praises start.
1: This is a song that the Lord wrote to me. All right, Keith, you're an egomaniac thinking God's going to write you a song. It's got better things to do keeping the moon in orbit. I mean, it's going to take time to sit down at the piano and write you a song. You nuts. Say, well, I was really in need, you know, and I'm his little kid. And he wanted to please me. So many people go to the Lord and go, God, you know, I've only got a cold. I'm going to save up for something real big, you know, before I ask you for a healing. And that's not the way we should come to the Lord. So I came to the Lord one day going, God, I haven't written a song in 2 months. He goes, aw. So he wrote me one.

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Oh, do you love him today? Hallelujah. Somebody give God a shout of praise. 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

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Not even like, oh, there's redemption coming, or like there's a light at the end of the tunnel, but there is light inside of the darkness, because you are there inside of it with us. You are well acquainted with the hard things, and you're in it with us. You're not far away, you're very near.

What a beautiful song. What a true song. Seems like the theme this morning is God is with us in the waiting, in the dark places, that he's so close, that all his promises are yes and amen, and he's worthy to be praised. And I know, because I know what life can be like, that some of you listening are going through hard things or going through dark things, and you just don't feel like you're going to make it. I've been through really dark, really hard loss and pain, and just, I remember this one time I was just lying on the floor, kind of like wailing. And then all of a sudden, you know, Jesus is just so close. He's so close when we go through those things. And then just all of a sudden, I was just overwhelmed with thankfulness for his faithfulness, for his closeness, that he never, ever, ever, ever leaves us. Never. Never.

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This is Yvette Sunday Morning Radio, second star from the right. You can find the playlist for the songs I'm playing this morning at KOTO.org. Scroll down to the bottom of the page and there's a link. That was Ann Wilson, Me and Jesus, and this next song is Ben Fuller, Higher.

That reminded me of a quote that I heard recently that really, really stuck with me, because I think in the name of love, quote unquote, we stand for a lot of things. We do a lot of things, sometimes not a lot, but we do things. We stand for things. We settle for things that aren't God's best. The Bible says that God is love, but not all love. This isn't the Bible. This is the quote. But the Bible says God is love, but not all love is God. So things that we can pass off as love or loving aren't love at all, because God is love, and they aren't things that He is.

This is Psalms 8 in the Passion Translation. For the pure and shining one, God's majesty, Yahweh, our sovereign God, your glory streams from the heavens above, filling the earth with the majesty of your name. People everywhere see your splendor. You have built a stronghold by the songs of children. Strength rises up with the chorus of infants. This kind of praise has power to shut Satan's mouth. Childlike worship will silence the madness of those who oppose you. Look at the splendor of your skies. How creative genius, your creative genius glowing in the heavens. When I gaze at your moon and your stars mounted like jewels in their settings, I know you are the fascinating artist who fashioned it all. But I have to ask this question. Why would you bother with puny mortal man or care about human beings? Yet, what honor you have given to men, created only a little lower than Elohim, crowned with glory and magnificence. You have delegated to them rulership over all you have made, with everything under their authority, placing earth itself under the feet of your image bearers. All the created order and every living thing of the earth, sky, and sea, the wildest beasts and all that move in the paths of the sea, everything is in submission to Adam's sons. Yahweh, our sovereign God, your glory streams from the heavens above, filling the earth with the majesty of your name. People everywhere see your splendor.

0: I'm sorry.
1: I don't know how to say this or if I should say this, but I was sharing that phrase that I played that song by for King and Country, not for King and Country, by We the Kingdom. And it was about love. Love is stronger. And I was reminded of that phrase, God is love, which is a scriptural truth that God is love. And the phrase was, God is love, but not all love is God. And so I quoted that. And I just kind of felt a little yucky inside. I'm not quite sure why, so I don't know what to say. So if I maybe came across and somebody heard it, and they felt judgment or something like that, that is not of God either. It

I was just thinking that so much, like, I'm kind of a, I don't know, a lover. And, you know, peace, I'm not really great at it's just not my nature, for good and bad reasons, for me to want to criticize or to be able to sometimes speak hard truths in love, because I want reconciliation and I want love. And so for me, that could get a little off balance, but that's not what I'm talking about. I just know that there is a thought out there in this world. There is a spirit. There is an idea that everything is fine if it's love, right? Kind of like the 60s free love, that wasn't all good. And so I think I was thinking about that, but I did not mean to judge. And maybe that was one thing that didn't need to be said right then. True or not, I don't know. But this is For King and Country, What If I Told You?

0: That was John Reddick, Holding On. So we're ending out the day, the morning, and this is just something I wrote down from some of the lyrics of the songs. To God be the glory for the things he has done. I've got a reason to bless your name. You've never failed me, and you won't start now. All I know is heaven is so close. You're in tune with listener-sponsored KOTO and KOOK, non-commercial, non-underwritten community radio stations brought to you through the generous support of its listeners. 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
1: From NPR News in Washington, D.C., this is Weekend Edition. I'm Aisha Roscoe. Good morning. A shock in Washington over the death of Republican Senator Lindsey Graham. His office said he suffered from a brief and unexpected illness. In a social media post, President Trump called Graham a true American patriot. The conflict with Iran is intensifying once again. Iran hit a ship in the Strait of Hormuz yesterday, and the U.S. retaliated with strikes. Plus, dance halls are making a comeback in some parts of the Western U.S.
2: The saying is square dancing is the most fun you can have with your clothes on. It's just like good, clean community fun.
1: It's Sunday, July 12th. 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
3: Live from NPR News in Washington, I'm Louise Schiavone. Senator Lindsey Graham has died from a brief and sudden illness, his Senate office says. The 71-year-old South Carolina Republican died last night. President Trump is saying this morning the death of Senator Graham was a shock and a loss.
4: He was like a member of the family to me. It's very tough, actually. It's amazing.
5: Mr. President.
4: He was such an advocate. He was, you know, if he wanted to get something. And, you know, he had a unique ability. He was able to deal with Democrats and Republicans. If I had a problem, a real problem, I wouldn't often ask. But if I had a problem with a Democrat, he could work it out.
3: President Trump spoke on NBC's Meet the Press. U.S. Central Command says the Strait of Hormuz is open to all vessels seeking to lawfully transit the international waterway. This after the U.S. says it struck more than 100 targets in Iran. The U.S. attacks follow an Iranian strike on a vessel in the strait, with that ship catching fire and the crew jumping overboard. The Justice Department is confirming it subpoenaed several New York Times reporters in connection with their reporting that, citing security concerns, the Secret Service had recommended that Trump not fly out of Turkey on the new Air Force One, an aircraft gifted to the president by Qatar. President Trump objected to the story, insisting the change in planes had nothing to do with security concerns. NPR's David Folkenflik says the Times is prepared to defend its journalists.
6: You saw a statement issued by David McCraw. He's a senior and veteran deputy general counsel at the newspaper, handles a lot of their First Amendment issues, Art. He said, you know, you mentioned they called it brazen. He said, the Times' journalists report the facts and advance the American public's right to know how their government is operating and how their taxpayer dollars are being used. He called it a brazen act that should be seen as nothing more than an attempt to prevent the public from knowing what is happening in their country by intimidating journalists from doing their jobs.
3: NPR's David Folkenflik. Houston activists are educating the community about their rights when dealing with immigration enforcement officers after the killing of Lorenzo Salgado Araujo, a Mexican immigrant, this week. From member station Houston Public Media, Keenan Vaughn reports on local groups responding by helping nearby businesses prepare for potential encounters with ICE agents.
7: Jasmine Karim Gonzalez, a local organizer, is surrounded by a group of people at a cafe near the Houston neighborhood where ICE agents killed Salgado Araujo. Gonzalez is handing out flyers containing information for business owners on what ICE agents can and cannot do when entering their establishments.
5: One of the most important things that business owners can know is that in order for ICE to go into a private spot in their business, so that would be, for example, an employees only area, they need a signed judicial warrant.
7: Houston officials are continuing to call for an independent investigation into his death. For NPR News, I'm Keenan Vaughn in Houston.
3: This is NPR News. Investors on Wall Street are headed for a busy week with a slew of earnings reports from major banks and a critical inflation report expected. NPR's Rafael Nam has this preview.
8: Earnings season is kicking off again, and major banks from Bank of America to JP Morgan are set to report their results this week. Netflix will also report its earnings. Investors are also looking forward to the latest inflation report out on Tuesday. Consumer prices have surged in the past few months, mainly as energy prices have spiked over the war with Iran. And Federal Reserve Chair Kevin Warsh is set to testify before Congress as part of the traditional semi-annual event. It will be a great opportunity to hear what he makes of the current state of inflation and the economy. Rafael Nam, NPR News.
3: In Europe, the Eiffel Tower, the Louvre, and other Paris landmarks are closing early again today because of another brutal heat wave. It's France's third this year. Paris is extending heat wave measures with parks open all night, drinking water stations available, docks set up along the Seine River for swimming are attracting huge crowds. A very private reunion occurred Friday between King Charles and his son, Prince Harry, along with Harry's wife, Meghan, and their children, Archie and Lilibet. Buckingham Palace is confirming the meeting occurred at Charles's Highgrove estate west of London. The king had not seen his son Harry's family in 4 years. Relations have been tense since Harry and his wife left royal duty to live in America 6 years ago. I'm Louise Schiavone, NPR News, Washington.
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0: This is Weekend Edition from NPR News. I'm Aisha Roscoe. As questions continue about the health of one Republican senator, Washington woke up to the news of the death of another, South Carolina Senator Lindsey Graham. He had just turned 71 last Thursday and was running for re-election. His office said only that he died last night of a, quote, brief and sudden illness. Graham had been a fixture in Washington since the 1990s. He was one of the House impeachment managers who tried President Bill Clinton in the Senate. He was a security hawk who was once a blistering critic of President Trump before becoming one of his most frequent defenders. NPR senior national political correspondent Mara Liasson is with us now. Good morning, Mara.
1: Good morning, Aisha.
0: To say that this is unexpected is an understatement. Like, what's been the reaction to Graham's death?
1: The reaction has been shock. We've heard so many members of Congress. The Senate Majority Leader John Thune said, "My heart is heavy this morning to learn the passing of my friend and colleague, Senator Lindsey Graham." Thune went on to say, "Lindsey's long and dedicated service in the Air Force and in Congress carried him to far-flung regions of the world. He was a strong advocate for the United States, a strong ally to freedom-loving countries across the globe. He believed in the might of America to achieve good in the world. He dedicated his life to advancing that cause." President Donald Trump also posted, "Senator Lindsey Graham, one of the greatest people and senators I have ever known, is dead. He was always working. He was a true American patriot. So sad."
0: Lindsey Graham won the Republican primary last month in South Carolina. What does his death mean for his seat in Congress and for that race in November?
1: Well, it doesn't change the partisan balance in Congress. South Carolina Governor Henry McMaster, who's a Republican, can quickly fill the seat. But the Republican Party in South Carolina has to find a new nominee to run. This was a race Graham was favored to win. The Democratic opponent in that race is Dr. Annie Andrews, a pediatrician.
0: As I mentioned, in 2016, Graham was a fierce critic of Donald Trump. Here he is during that campaign.
2: "He's a race-baiting, xenophobic, religious bigot. He doesn't represent my party. He doesn't represent the values that the men and women who wear the uniform are fighting for."
0: But then, just a month ago, after Graham won his primary, he said this, addressed to President Trump.
3: "You're the gold standard in the Republican world, the most consequential endorsement, I think, in the history of politics. And when you spoke, the people of South Carolina listened. And President Trump, I'm coming back to the Senate in 27. I'm going to win in November. And I'm going to help you change this world and change this country."
0: How much influence has Graham had with Trump over the years?
1: Well, he had at sometimes a lot of influence and at sometimes not very much. You just heard his transition from a fierce Trump critic to a fierce Trump loyalist. Like many Republicans, Lindsey Graham made that transition. But one of the things that he pushed President Trump on, sometimes with success, sometimes without, was to support Ukraine, to send Ukraine more military aid, to toughen the sanctions on Russia. Sometimes he was successful in that, and sometimes Donald Trump sounded like he was leaning towards Russian President Vladimir Putin's position.
0: Mara, Congress is back in session tomorrow, and there are questions about the health of Kentucky Senator Mitch McConnell. He's been hospitalized since mid-June, and there just hasn't been a lot of information about his condition. How does his absence and Graham's death complicate business on Capitol Hill?
1: Well, it complicates it a lot. We don't know much about McConnell's health. Some senators say they have spoken to him, but we haven't gotten any details about his condition. The Democratic governor of Kentucky, Andy Beshear, has officially requested that McConnell's office provide more information about his health. But there's a lot of work before the Senate. There's the National Defense Authorization Act. It's a must-pass piece of legislation. Any absence of a senator makes that job much, much harder because the Senate majority, Republican majority, is so slim there. They also have to pass an emergency supplemental funding request from the Pentagon to help fund the war in Iran. Those are big priorities on Capitol Hill. And then there's the countdown clock to the midterms that's ticking down. And there are a lot of worries among Republicans that they just don't have enough legislation to campaign on. They should have been able to tout the bipartisan housing bill, but President Trump Trump took the air out of that balloon when he refused to hold a signing ceremony for the bill. He said he wouldn't sign it in protest of the fact that the Senate wasn't passing another bill that he wanted about elections. He's been told several times by Republican senators that they don't have the votes to pass that bill. But the housing bill was something that voters wanted. Polls have shown that majorities of voters say that housing is a very important issue for them. It's just too expensive to buy a home right now. And this was a bill that would have made it easier to build houses by reducing regulations about home building. And it passed with big bipartisan majorities, exactly what voters say they want Congress to do, work across the aisle, compromise. But Donald Trump decided that he didn't want to let Congress bask in the glow of passing a popular bill.
0: Finally, the war in Iran. There were more strikes yesterday. We'll have an update on that from NPR's Carrie Khan in just a moment. But also yesterday, President Trump and Iran's new supreme leader were throwing around threatening words. Tell us more about that.
1: That's right. Trump's posted, quote, 1,000 missiles are locked and loaded and aimed at the Islamic Republic of Iran. He was responding to a threat from the Iranians that they wanted to kill him, to take revenge for the Israeli and U.S. strikes that killed the supreme leader of Iran and many members of his family. Iran has promised to avenge his death. And that doesn't make it easier to get a peace deal here. You know, Trump has declared the ceasefire over. Over the weekend, Iran struck a cargo ship or fired at a cargo ship in the Strait of Hormuz. Iran says the strait is now closed until further notice, and they are defying the U.S. demand that Iran make a statement that promises safe passage through the strait.
0: That's NPR's national political correspondent, Mara Liasson. Thank you, Mara.
1: You're welcome.
0: For more on the war in Iran, we turn now to NPR's Carrie Khan, who's in northern Israel along the Lebanon border. Carrie, good morning.
4: Hi, good morning.
0: Carrie, the U.S. and Iran are again exchanging fire for the third weekend in a row. What sparked this latest round of attacks?
4: On Saturday, Iran said it fired warning shots at a container ship attempting to transit the strait. And this was along a southern route that hugs the coast of Oman. According to media accounts and videos, that ship caught fire and the crew was forced to abandon it. The U.S. and the UN have been encouraging ships to use this alternative route. It's away from the coast of Iran. Iran insists that this is a violation of the memorandum of understanding that the U.S. and Iran signed last month that triggered the ceasefire and negotiations towards a permanent end of the war. Iran's Speaker of the Parliament, who has also been a lead negotiator with the U.S., posted on social media that, quote, the era of one-sided deals is over. We told you, keep your word or pay the price. Reality is knocking.
0: The U.S. military retaliated. What can you tell us about that?
4: CENTCOM, U.S. Central Command, posted on X early this morning that overnight it had hit more than 140 targets in Iran. It said the U.S. hit drone launch sites and other military infrastructure, naval capabilities, ammunition storage facilities. Iran then said it responded sending drones and missiles toward Gulf states hosting U.S. military base. Qatari officials reported intercepting incoming missile attacks. Missile alerts were also heard in Bahrain and Kuwait. The UAE sounded sirens but says it wasn't targeted. This is interesting. Oman, who had just held talks with Iran on Saturday to discuss shipping traffic in the strait, also said it had been attacked. And also, a new escalation, Iran said it targeted neighboring Jordan, which has not been a big target of Iran's.
0: So, I mean, with all of these missile attacks, they seem to be signaling that the ceasefire appears over. Where do things go from here? Are negotiations continuing?
4: We don't really know the status of talks right now. They had been on hold during the week-long funeral for Iran's former Ayatollah that was killed in the first days of the war on Iran by Israel. President Trump did say last week that, in his opinion, the ceasefire was over, but then he also left open a window for more negotiations. Iran's new supreme leader, who wasn't seen at his father's funeral, said this weekend that his father's death must be avenged. And during the funeral, many protesters were seen calling for Trump's death, as Mara had mentioned. Trump on Saturday said, quote, 1,000 missiles are locked and loaded and aimed at the Islamic Republic of Iran if Iran tried to assassinate him.
0: You're in Israel. What's the latest there with that other ceasefire, the one in Gaza?
4: The head of Trump's Board of Peace is in Egypt today, as well as representatives from Turkey, Qatar, and Hamas. They're discussing the implementation of that ceasefire and how to begin reconstruction. But it's important to note that that ceasefire has been violated repeatedly by Israel over the last months. According to Palestinian health officials in Gaza, more than 1,000 people have been killed since last October. And just this week, an Israeli airstrike killed 8 people.
0: That's NPR's Carrie Kahn in northern Israel along the border with Lebanon. Thank you so much.
4: You're welcome.
5: Weekend Edition is a production of NPR News, which is solely responsible for its content. 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

I'm Louise Schiavone with these headlines. Republican Senator Lindsey Graham of South Carolina has died at 71. His office said in a statement he died Saturday night after a brief and sudden illness. Graham had recently survived a brutal political primary and was heading confidently toward November elections for a fifth Senate term. Iran says it's closing off the Strait of Hormuz completely after a third round of U.S. strikes overnight. Pakistani and Omani officials have urged diplomacy, but both the U.S. and Iran say a temporary ceasefire is over. In the American West, a dangerous heat wave is settling in over parts of Utah, Wyoming, Colorado, Idaho, Montana, the Dakotas, Minnesota, and Wisconsin. I'm Louise Schiavone, NPR News, Washington.

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1: This is Weekend Edition from NPR News. I'm Aisha Roscoe. It's been a turbulent year for the U.S. airline industry. Spirit Airlines went out of business, and one of the biggest airlines, United, floated a plan to buy its rival, American. That merger has not happened, but it has revived some fundamental questions about the state of the industry, as NPR's Joel Rose reports.
2: For better or worse, the airline industry as we know it started in the late 1970s when Congress deregulated the airlines. How it's going is a topic lawmakers in Washington are still debating almost half a century later.
3: How did that deregulation really benefit customers?
4: It opens up a true free market, and free market competition works, without a doubt.
2: That's Chris Sununu, the former governor of New Hampshire, who now heads Airlines for America, an industry trade group for the big airlines, at a hearing last month on Capitol Hill.
4: When I go to buy a ticket, I have four or five or six carriers going from Wichita to Dallas. So now they're all competing on that exact same route. And we have more competition per route than ever before.
2: But Sununu chose an interesting example to make his case. Is there more competition than ever before in Wichita?
5: Not specifically in Wichita.
2: Rachel Mayberry is the air service and marketing manager at Eisenhower National Airport in Wichita. It's true that there are six airlines serving the airport, but not all of them fly directly to Dallas. In fact, only one of them does.
5: Dallas, your only choice is American Airlines. Now, if you're willing to do a layover somewhere, you can get to Dallas through other carriers. But if you want a direct flight from Wichita to Dallas, it's only American Airlines.
2: Mayberry says most people, including her, would probably drive the 360 miles to Dallas before they would take a connecting flight through Denver or Houston or Chicago. In some ways, Wichita is typical. The four biggest U.S. airlines now control roughly 75% of the market, and they funnel a large and growing share of their flights through a handful of mega hub airports. The airlines insist there's still a healthy level of competition, but critics say this level of consolidation is unprecedented and bad for consumers.
6: From the airlines' perspective, it makes sense. Bigger is better, and it'll be more efficient for them, even if there's a lot of drawbacks for communities and passengers.
2: Ganesh Sitaraman is a professor at Vanderbilt Law School and the author of the book Why Flying is Miserable and How to Fix It. He argues that much of what's wrong with flying can be traced all the way back to deregulation, including the emergence of mega hub airports.
6: Even the experience of being in a very, very crowded airport waiting can be disorienting and frustrating to people. If you have to connect, you know, you might find yourself running a half marathon from one side of the airport to the other, you know, just to see the door close right before your flight.
2: Hubs are not new. The big airlines have been structuring their business this way since at least the 1980s, and it's easy to see why. They can keep costs down by concentrating more of their operations and maintenance in one place, while also giving customers more choice of destinations. Airlines say hubs are a big reason why average fares have plunged since deregulation, when you adjust for inflation. Here's how Sununu described it to members of Congress last month.
4: In the late 70s, let's call it what it was, basically rich white people could fly in a plane, right? Today, almost any American, through a variety of different ways, can afford to fly from point A to point B. We have more competition.
2: But the industry's critics say fares might be even lower today if airlines were competing directly with each other more often.
7: There's just not much competition between nonstop routes. You can just look at the data. You know, essentially, every route's a monopoly or a duopoly.
2: Mark Reamer is a professor of economics at Swarthmore College. Before that, he worked in the antitrust division at the Department of Justice, where it was his job to analyze mergers, including airline mergers. Reamer says the number of hubs has been shrinking, and airlines are routing more flights than ever through those fortress hubs, as they're known in the business, where one airline operates more than 70% of flights.
7: The hubs have become hubbier in some sense. It creates fewer overlap routes between the airlines. And when you have fewer head-to-head overlap routes, you get less competition, and that gives these airlines more market power.
2: The airline industry disputes that there's less competition than there used to be. We called the trade group Airlines for America and asked them to explain why the CEO picked Wichita and Dallas as an example of a success story.
8: It was probably not the best choice of examples for routes, but let me just say the following. When he says more competition per route, nationally speaking, he is correct.
2: John Heimlich is the chief economist at Airlines for America. He says the largest markets have more competitors per route and more nonstop flights than they did 20 or 30 years ago. And Heimlich argues that mega hubs allow airlines to serve a bigger network of destinations than they could otherwise.
8: You are never going to have a nonstop flight between Wichita and Tokyo. But if you have nonstop flights to Dallas and Denver and Chicago, then guess what? You suddenly have one stop to a lot of places in the world.
2: But wherever you're going, there's a good chance your connecting flight is at the other end of the airport. Joel Rose, NPR News, Washington.

0: In the northernmost town in the United States, summer is one long stretch of daylight. The sun rises in early May and doesn't set until August, more than 80 days of bright light. Locals in Utqiagvik call it the midnight sun. During one summer in 1993, two sisters from a prominent family in town were found dead, brutally killed.
1: Bernice and Wanda had been murdered in daylight in a small, isolated village where everyone knew everyone. Even natives didn't attempt the 500-mile trip to Fairbanks over the roadless tundra, which meant that in all likelihood, the killer was somewhere among us.
0: That's Rebecca Wright Stevens reading from her new nonfiction book, Sisters of the Midnight Sun. She was the public defender in Utqiagvik at the time of the murders. Thank you so much for being with us.
1: I'm happy to be here. Thank you.
0: So tell us a bit more about this town at the top of the world, Utqiagvik, formerly known as Barrow. What was it like moving there?
1: Well, it only has a few thousand residents. It's the leading town in the North Slope borough, which is the size of the state of Utah, but there are only about 10,000 people in the whole borough. The tundra is like no other place in the world. The typical winter temperature was 40 below. When I first went there, it's funny to remember this, I had gone to Seattle to the REI bargain basement and I had bought leftover emergency responders parka, which was cobalt blue and covered with reflective tape. And I thought, sure, I'll be warm in this. It was like wearing Kleenex.
0: You get to this town and you are adjusting to this new place and you're an outsider, right? You are a public defender. And then there comes this big case, the Ipaluk sisters. Tell me about that case of the Ipaluk sisters.
1: It kept me up at night. I couldn't understand why, since these sisters had been murdered in broad daylight in this town that has no roads connecting it with any other town, why could we not find out who had committed the crime? The first suspect in the case, Amos Lane, was only suspected because he had a record and happened to be in town. There was no evidence against him. That's one reason I'm a public defender, is to defend people like that who are unfairly suspected.
0: Well, and talk to me about Amos Lane, because his life had been marred by tragedy. And he actually spoke about this on a podcast called Coffee and Quark.
2: My mom was brutally tortured for many, many hours, pretty close to maybe 8 or 9 hours, by three men in my grandma's house.
0: How do you think that horrible event impacted Amos?
1: At another place in that recording, he says that that event set him on a lifelong self-destructive streak that he struggled against. His father eventually committed suicide. He's asked in that same podcast what he would like to do for a memorial to his mother. And his response is that he would like to move his father's grave next to his mother's. In other words, he was trying to put back together the family that he tragically lost at the age of 14.
0: We talked about Amos Lane and the brutal attack and murder of his mother. And then, of course, these Ipaluk sisters who were brutally raped and murdered. This is a story that, unfortunately, it's a tragedy that happens to many Native women, this facing of sexual violence. Can you talk about the challenges that are facing women in that part of the U.S.?
1: Exactly. Last year, in 2025, there were 5,000 Indigenous women in Alaska and elsewhere that went missing, were murdered, never found or accounted for. There was one shocking case that occurred among my colleagues. One day, a social worker, a Native lady, came in the office to tell me that she was not going to be able to participate in an upcoming hearing. She had to go to Anchorage. Her daughter, who had been missing, was just found in a shallow grave where whoever had hurt her had dumped her when he was through with her. Somehow she had survived. I had not known this young woman was missing. It should have been in all the media.
0: The very heart of this story is like that tension between modern Anglo justice system that you're a part of, you're representing, and this very ancient one. And at one point, a witness tells you, quote, "We should go back to the old ways, our own justice. The village always knows what happened." Like, what did he mean by that?
1: What he meant was that that is the Inupiat system of justice, the community knowledge. It's a small town. Everyone knows everyone, is related to everyone. They know what has happened. It's a very extremely unusual case that they would not know. So then the next step is community accountability. And one remedy that often is applied is ostracism or shunning. But in the Inupiat version, it actually means casting out of town so that the person would not be welcome anywhere. They would be isolated out on the tundra all alone.
0: You were an outsider in this close-knit community. You're a white woman, a Tanic. Were you hesitant at all to be the one to write this story?
1: I did hesitate about that. I feared that people thought that I was exploiting it or that any kind of borderline was crossed as an attorney. Everything in the book is a matter of public record. So I feel that in writing a book of this sort and bringing some of these issues to public attention, that it's a useful effort.
0: What do you hope readers will learn about this place that a lot of us will probably never get to visit?
1: One thing I would particularly like to make known, sometimes when people think of, quote, a minority, they immediately think, well, that must be some downtrodden, marginalized person. But the Inupiat, they have not only survived, but they have thrived. They're even thriving with the corporate system that has been imposed upon them since oil was discovered on the North Slope in 1968. They have managed to maintain and defend their subsistence lifestyle.
0: That's Rebecca Wright Stevens. Her new book, Sisters of the Midnight Sun, is out now. Thank you so much for joining us.
1: Thank you, ma'am. I really enjoyed it.

0: You're listening to Weekend Edition from NPR News. The world's largest operating steam locomotive has been barnstorming coast to coast in a celebration of America's 250th anniversary. Reporter Jeff London caught up with Union Pacific Railroad's Big Boy number 4014 in Philadelphia.
1: It's the hottest day of the year, but dozens of people have camped out by the side of the tracks at Valley Forge National Historical Park to see the train steam by. Many have brought camp chairs and coolers with water, like John Siebert, who's come with a couple of friends from a model railroad club.
2: I mean, you're never going to see it again.
1: And from miles away, you can hear the whistle. Then we see the headlights in the distance, and before we know it, the Big Boy, 133 feet long, comes barreling past us, bells ringing and steam whistle blaring. Siebert says it was pretty amazing.
2: Yeah, when you blew the whistle, like, right by us, it kind of went right through you. The sound went right through you.
1: A few days later, engine 4014 and the 18-car-long train it pulled is parked in Philadelphia's Navy Yard, where crowds can view it up close and personal. Alethea Westerfield of Leonardo, New Jersey, came with her 15-year-old son, Brandon.
3: So what do you think, seeing this thing up close?
4: I mean, it's obvious, but it's huge. It's so cool to see just something that big right in front of you.
5: When he told me about it, I was like, okay, it's another train. But now that I'm here, this is absolutely incredible. I've never seen such a sight.
6: How long does it take for you?
1: Crowds gathered outside the engine to catch a glimpse of Ed Dickens, the manager of Union Pacific's heritage operations. He spearheaded the restoration of the Big Boy and is the train's engineer. But to rail fans, he's a rock star, signing autographs and chatting it up with the crowd.
7: From a personal standpoint, seeing the happiness, seeing the crowds is something that's just spectacular for us.
1: Ed Dickens is straight out of Central Casting with his overalls and cap with the Big Boy's number on it. He's usually the guy at the throttle of this 7,000-horsepower beast built in 1941 to haul freight through the Wasatch Mountains.
7: It's all manually operated. There's nothing automatic. Every sound, every move that it makes is controlled by human hands. It's just 1940s technology, very pure in that sense.
1: The Big Boy is now making its way home to Wyoming. Ed Dickens has a word about safety for folks who want to catch it as it steams by their towns.
7: Please don't hesitate to tell your fellow Americans, hey people, I talked to the train engineer and he told me to tell you to stand back, always 25 feet back.
1: And if not, the Big Boy's whistle will most certainly remind them. For NPR News, I'm Jeff London in Philadelphia, Pennsylvania.

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1: In the 1960s, no one played the piano quite like Oscar Peterson. And if you were in Detroit back then, there was no better place to hear it than Baker's Keyboard Lounge.
2: If you were thinking about the sort of the quintessential jazz club, add a bunch of cigarette smoke here, and you would have it.
1: Hear that story about the mecca of jazz music in Detroit on All Things Considered.

I'm Louise Schiavone with these headlines. Four-term U.S. Senator Lindsey Graham has died from a brief and sudden illness, according to his Senate office. The South Carolina Republican died last night, 2 days after marking his 71st birthday and a day after meeting in Ukraine with Volodymyr Zelensky. Writing on his social media platform, Truth Social, President Trump called Graham one of the greatest people and senators he ever knew, always working, a true American patriot. The final four teams in the FIFA World Cup are set now that the quarterfinals have wrapped. France will face Spain on Tuesday. Then England will face the defending champions, Argentina, on Wednesday. I'm Louise Schiavone, NPR News, Washington.

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1: This is Weekend Edition from NPR News. I'm Aisha Roscoe, and it's time to play the puzzle. Joining us is Will Shortz. He's puzzle editor of the New York Times and puzzle master of Weekend Edition. How's it going, Will?
2: I am great. How are you, Aisha?
1: I am good. Will, please remind us of last week's challenge.
2: Yes, it came from Henry Picciotto and Joshua Kosman. I said, name two words that are opposites. They share a single letter. Remove that shared letter. Put a hyphen between the resulting parts, and you'll get a term you sometimes see on food advertising. The opposites are slow and fast. Remove the S's, and you get low fat.
1: Oh, okay. Well, there were more than 900 correct entries this week, and our winner is Deborah Waller of Burlington, Kentucky. Congratulations, Deborah.
3: Thank you so much.
1: So how did you figure out this week's answer?
3: I started thinking of the sort of bylines that they would use at the grocery store, like low prices, always fresh, this kind of thing, and low fat just kind of triggered to the, I thought, oh, okay, that low fat, slow fast, that works.
1: And so how long have you been playing the puzzle?
3: For over 40 years.
1: Okay, so since the beginning. Do you often submit?
3: Yes, I have submitted quite a few times. I enjoy the puzzles.
1: What do you do when you're not playing the puzzle?
3: I'm an in-home care provider. I stay in people's houses and help them do the things that they need so they don't have to go to a nursing home.
1: Such important work and so in demand. And so thank you so much for that service.
3: Thank you.
1: So I got to ask you, are you ready to play the puzzle?
3: Absolutely.
1: All right. Take it away, Will.
2: All right, Deborah, I like your enthusiasm. Let's jump right into it. Name two European languages in seven letters, starting with S and ending with H.
3: Swedish.
2: Good.
3: And Spanish.
2: Good job. Your next one, name two ancient stringed instruments in four letters, starting with L and ending with E.
3: Lyre and lute.
2: Good. Name two birds in six letters, starting with P and ending with N.
3: P and N.
2: One of them is one you might see on a ledge on a building.
3: Oh, a pigeon and...
2: Yes.
3: Phoenix.
2: And the other one is you might see in the Arctic.
3: Oh, penguin.
2: No, that's seven letters.
3: Uh-oh. Puffin?
2: Puffin, you got it.
1: Oh, okay.
2: How about two parts of the body in five letters, starting with T and ending with H?
3: T-H-R... Throat.
2: One of them is below the waist.
3: Thigh. And
2: thigh is good. And then the second one is part of the head.
3: I'm sorry. Tooth. Okay.
2: You're doing great. Don't worry. How about two things seen in a classroom in five letters, starting with C and ending with K?
3: Chalk.
2: Yes.
3: And
2: what do the students watch to see when the
3: clock
2: is it? Good one. How about two newsstand magazines in seven letters, starting with E and ending with E?
3: Inquire, and...
1: No, I think it ends with an E.
2: And it's a term that a lawyer would put at the end of his or her name.
3: Esquire,
2: is it? Now think of an African-American women's magazine.
1: They just had a big fest in New Orleans.
3: Essence,
2: yeah. Nice. How about two books of the Bible in four letters, starting with A and ending with S?
3: There's Amos and Acts.
2: Good job. All right, here's your last one. Two foods from Italy in five letters, starting with P and ending with A.
3: Pasta, pizza.
2: Good job.
3: Yay.
1: She did a wonderful job. For playing our puzzle today, you'll get a weekend edition lapel pin as well as puzzle books and games. You can read all about it at npr.org/puzzle. 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
1: That's Deborah Waller of Burlington, Kentucky. Thank you so much for playing the puzzle.
3: Thank you so much. Have a great weekend.
1: All right, Will, what's next week's challenge?
2: Yes, it comes from Steve Bagish of Arlington, Massachusetts. Take the 10-letter name of a popular TV series in two words, for which most of its seasons have been filmed in a foreign country. Remove the first and last letters, and the remaining letters can be rearranged to spell the name of a country. What are these names? So again, 10-letter name, popular TV series, two words. Most of its seasons have been filmed in a foreign country. Remove the first and last letters, and the remaining letters can be arranged to spell the name of a country. What names are these?
1: When you have the answer, go to our website, npr.org/puzzle. To submit your response, just fill out the form on the puzzle page. Remember, just one entry, please. Our deadline for entries this week is Thursday, July 16th at 3 p.m. Eastern. Don't forget to include a phone number where we can reach you. If you're the winner, we'll give you a call. And if you pick up the phone, you'll get to play on the air with the puzzle editor of the New York Times and puzzle master of Weekend Edition, Will Shorts. Thank you, Will.
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1: For many Black people, when your hair gets dry and thirsty or your naps are kind of misbehaving, Afro Sheen has your back.
4: Out of the mist of 3,000 years emerges today's beautiful Black queen. Naturally beautiful, radiant, she is Black essence. Today's beautiful queen uses Afro Sheen.
1: George E. Johnson was the entrepreneur behind Afro Sheen, which debuted in the 60s, and other popular Black hair care products. He was born in a sharecropper's shack in the South in the 1920s, but went on to build a national Black hair care empire. George E. Johnson died last week in Chicago. He was 99 years old. Illinois State Representative Sonia Harper followed his footsteps by launching a curl clinic, and she joins me now. Good morning.
5: Good morning.
1: So, I mean, we got to be real, you know, Afro Sheen, even now sometimes I'm like, I need something to make, I want to spray the hair to give it any little shine.
5: Absolutely. Curly hair needs extra lubrication, right?
1: Yes, yeah. What memories do you have of this product and others created by Mr. Johnson?
5: I think one of my greatest memories is wash day. You know, that day you get to wash your hair, and whether you're getting braids, whether you're getting pressed out, part of our menu of choice is always included. The hairdress and the spray as well. And it was about creating something that was for us, right? It was about our identity. It was about confidence. And it was about a community. And I think that George Johnson understood that, because for so many people, buying shampoo is simple. You can just walk into a store and choose from dozens of products designed for your hair. But for many Black families, that wasn't always our experience. Mr. Johnson changed that, right? It even speaks to the fact that for many generations, many of us even felt pressure to change our hair and change our appearance.
1: Yeah, and part of what he was saying was, you're like embracing your hair, embracing the Afro, embracing our kind of roots.
5: Absolutely. He created products that affirmed our beauty instead of trying to redefine it.
1: And I understand that you didn't know Mr. Johnson personally, but his work still inspired you or was a part of your inspiration when you launched Curl Clinic. Tell me about it.
5: So the Curl Clinic are workshop

0: woman or person with naturally curly hair to love the hair they were born with, know the proper care and maintenance, the proper ingredients to avoid, to use, the proper regimens, everything. 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And that's what Curl Clinic does.
1: Well, how would you describe the Black beauty industry today?
0: Well, I think that the Black beauty industry is stronger than it's ever been. I love the way that natural hair is celebrated. I love the way that Black entrepreneurs are innovating. We are demanding healthier ingredients and products designed specifically for textured hair. And everybody is following our lead, aren't they? And I think that that's real progress.
1: Yes. Well, I mean, look, now when you go to any major big box store, they have a whole aisle for the textured hair, for Black hair products. They didn't used to have that.
0: I love it. Like, it's making all the other, you know, longstanding hair care companies stand up as they also try to come for our dollars, too. But that's another story.
1: Do you think that Black entrepreneurs in the beauty space are still facing unique challenges?
0: Oh, definitely. Black entrepreneurs continue to struggle accessing capital. Many fight for shelf space at those major retailers. Many of them compete against companies with significantly greater resources. Innovation has never been our challenge. We know that, but access has. And you know that Black consumers spend billions of dollars on beauty products every year. Our demographic, especially here in the United States, spends more on health and beauty products than any other demographic, right? And so I think that one of our biggest opportunities is ensuring more of those dollars help to build Black-owned businesses, create Black jobs, and generate wealth, because that brings it right back to exactly what Mr. Johnson showed us was possible.
1: That's Sonia Harper, a state representative in Illinois. We're remembering Georgie Johnson, who died last week. Thank you so much for joining us.
0: Thank you.
1: Dance halls are having a resurgence in some parts of the West. The community gathering places have long been a staple for people living in isolated areas. Hannah Merzbach of Mountain West News Bureau takes us to a family square dance night just off a Wyoming highway.
2: Square dance caller Courtney Kaplan's pigtail braids bounce as she calls out the moves, and people ages 8 through 80 join hands. Musicians playing a variety of string instruments cram in shoulder to shoulder on a small stage.
3: Now into the sound of the big, big shot.
2: We're at the Kearney Community Hall. The decades-old dance hall is in the ranching community of Banner in the northeast part of Wyoming.
4: You know, I used to drive by this hall, and for years it had been sort of abandoned.
2: Until in 2010, she cut the lock off the door with bolt cutters. She and other musicians wanted a venue to play in and knew there was a big oak floor here.
4: And I knew it was a great floor for dancing, and that was the reason enough to save the building.
2: From there, Kaplan and others formed a nonprofit, which came to own the building. They fundraised one pie auction at a time to replace the leaky ceiling, broken windows, and holy floor. They officially opened the doors in 2017. Now, twinkling lights hang from the wooden ceiling beams, and colorful quilts cover the walls. Here's Kaplan's partner in crime, Scott Gall.
5: You know, you see these kids, they're not running around with their phone in their hand. The big kids are helping the little kids dance. It's pretty cool.
4: Okay, so it's not politics. It's not religion. The saying is square dancing is the most fun you can have with your clothes on. It's just like good, clean community fun.
2: Good, clean fun. That's a phrase I heard a lot at the square dance night. But it wasn't always so clean. Old-timers here say people used to party until daylight back in the 60s and 70s. And the same was true across the West.
6: To sort of shake off the dust of the week.
2: American West writer Chip Schweiger from Texas has what he calls a cowboy mustache that's so thick it hides his upper lip. He recently wrote about dance halls. He says near the turn of the 20th century, they were social infrastructure, places to share the news and meet future spouses.
6: We talk about the West being beautiful because it's vast, But that vastness all

0: also creates isolation. And so what the dance halls did was created a sense of community.
1: That's the goal at new or renovated dance halls in Idaho Falls, Kingston Canyon, Utah, in the Texas Hill Country. And here in another Wyoming town, Cody. It's on the edge of Yellowstone National Park. In mid-April, a group of locals reopened the doors at Cassie's Steakhouse and Saloon to a crowd of people eager to dance. It's long been an institution for Western dancing.
2: Under the dance floor, actually, is hollow because that's where they were making booze and moonshine during the Prohibition.
1: Co-owner Mike Jones says Cassie started as a brothel in the early 1900s, but it's the music and dancing that stuck out to him growing up.
2: I remember walking in those big front doors because the parking lot was full, so I had my mom drop me off at the gas station across the street. The band's off to the right having a good time on the old stage. This place is packed.
1: That's the feeling Jones says he's been chasing since Cassie's shut down a few years back.
2: Where it's nice and quiet on the outside, you can kind of hear the music and you open the doors and it's just a whole new world in there.
1: A trick of keeping these community centers open is finding people to carry on the legacy. At the Kearney Hall and Banner, that's the nonprofit's next mission, since the board members are getting older. But they have some contenders, like 9-year-old Emerson, who's playing the fiddle on stage.
3: Sometimes I'm nervous, but sometimes I'm not, because I know that it brings people joy.
1: Or there's Brooke Holzimer, age 20, who's learning to call the moves. She says this dance hall is one of the reasons she doesn't want to leave the community. For NPR News, I'm Hannah Merzbach in Banner, Wyoming.
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2: When I was like 9, 10, I think this was around...

And that was our first two songs. First one was Joanne Shenandoah from Warrior in Two Worlds, about the life of Eli Parker. And the second song we heard was a Pueblo song, Bear Dance. And sick.

And that was the Porcupine Singers from Phoenix, Arizona. And before that, we had Young Spirit, R. Carlos Nakai, Wilma Mankiller, and Radamilla Cody. And let's keep up with the Native Tunes.

Hey, I'm not you. Hey, I'm not you.

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Hey, hey, hey, hey, hey, hey, hey, hey, hey, hey, hey, hey, hey, hey, hey, hey, hey, hey, hey, hey, hey, hey, hey, hey, hey, hey, hey, hey, hey, hey, hey, hey, hey, hey, hey, hey, hey, hey, hey, hey, 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hey, hey, hey, hey, hey, hey

Okay, and that was Paul Randall Pascoman with the last chant that we had. And there were numerous people before that. Mishi Donovan, Carlos Nakai, and Joanne Shenandoah, and Keola Beamer. Okay, so it is Sunday, July 12th at 10 a.m., and it's time for the community calendar. Happy birthday to Lisa Chisholm, Carr Collins, Flory Kane, Claire Dodge, Ed Glazer, John Hayes, Chris Garrett, Tracy Curick, Paul Sherry, Bill Noyes, Greg Pavone, Jay Ragusa, Rick Rapola, Christy Yamaguchi, and Richard Simmons. 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The Queen of Readers Advisory, Tiffany Osborne, will be there to talk about the hottest new titles, and Miss Melissa will be providing an interactive story time for kids. 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Also, every Wednesday, the Market Plaza in Mountain Village from 11 a.m. to 4 p.m. Enjoy local produce, artisan creations, kid-friendly goods, and live music from Sean DeLand. 20 by 20 is presented by the AHA HAHA on Wednesday, July 15th at 5:30 at the Alibi. Telluride's favorite HAHA event artists, innovators, and creative minds take the stage to share ideas, passions, and process. Don't forget to buy your tickets for HAHA, taking place the 17th to the 19th at AHA School for the Arts. The Carhenge parking lot is closed for vehicle access through July 17th to allow Town of Telluride to erect story poles on the site for the ongoing Carhenge lot redevelopment project. Join Wilkinson Public Library on Wednesday, July 15th at 5:30 p.m. for One Book, One Canyon, a special evening with Terry Tempest Williams as she discusses her best-selling new book, The Glorians, Visitations from the Holy Ordinary. This event is free and open to the public. Come early to ensure your seat. Seats are general admission and cannot be reserved. If you have a pre-purchased book and would like to have it signed, please bring it to Between the Covers no later than 6 p.m. on July 14th. Please write legibly on a sticky note for the personalization name. And you're in tune with Code Talker till 11. Beatles Brunch with Crocodile Dundee at 11. 12 noon, The Spice of Life. 2 o'clock, Gallop and Groove. 4 o'clock, DJ Hideout. 6 p.m.,
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Residents in the far western portion of San Miguel County are being notified to go into ready status to prepare for a possible evacuation due to recent fire behavior with the Ferris Fire, which is currently burning in Dolores and Montezuma counties. The effective area is Zone 15, all areas east of 141 from the top of Slick Rock Hill to San Miguel Dolores County line. There is currently no burning fires in Zone 15 or anywhere in San Miguel County. This is a precautionary measure from the San Miguel County to help residents be prepared and ensure they have ample time to respond to should conditions change. For more information, download Watch Duty app. This is community radio at its purest, existing almost entirely through listener support. 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KOTO Telluride and KOOK Ridgeway, K287CC Placerville, K207AS Telluride Pandora, K262DL Norwood, and K207AU Ophir.

hit and miss. Me and Buzz forgot where I was, looking for a disguise that passes, cutting class in our looking glasses. Sons were acting like their fathers, mothers acting like their daughters. There was a rich, ugly lady, thought her money made her pretty. There was a respected, powerful man, being mean with a reckless hand. Told me they were out of civil rights. I looked like a case for civil rights.

0: demand. 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And happiness is in short supply. Dealer man's not dealing drugs because people do drugs. It's so they will. A way of fixing them while they break. As they run out of wishes and hope, he steps in with materials and dope.
1: I was crazy before.
0: Now I'm crazy again.
1: I won the fool's war.
0: In a game I can't win.

0: Yes, we're in a mess. 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I cried, don't do me like you done. Can't you see I'm somebody's kid? I was feeling lonesome and blue, so I called my steady Mavia. She changed her number to 976. Guess she's lonesome and blue too. I tried to catch a falling star. When I missed, it hit me on the head. What I call falling star struck.
1: I was crazy before.
0: I was crazy before.
1: Now I'm crazy now again.
0: Now I'm crazy again.
1: I won the fool's war.
0: In a game I can't win.

0: Well, of course, that was Mr. John Trudell to take us away. And I would like to say, remember the past and imagine the future. And Crocodile Dundee's here to cover Bearable's Beatles. So enjoy, and we'll see you in a couple of weeks.
1: All right, mates, let me figure out, for whatever reason, I can't type into this computer. So let me switch over to my phone real quick. And we will get started. We can't use that phone. All right.
0: Should I just throw something
1: on? No, I'm good. Okay. We just have to. All right, so here we go. I wanted to say, Bearable, thank you for asking me to do this, and I appreciate everything. So let's see, we're going to switch this over and get started.

0: All right, Clay Brooks, thanks for the call. It looks like the computer is up and running, but I'm going to stick here on my phone to do this because I don't want it to... You know, it poltergeists you sometimes from your phone when you're switching over.
1: Are we supposed to giggle in the solo?
2: Yeah.
1: Okay.
2: This'll

And do you know what else besides computer and technological difficulties we're having? There's like somebody put like a thin layer of Crisco all over everything. Every key, every knob, every button, every switch, every everything. So, yeah, it's been super difficult from yesterday. Not difficult, but annoying, I should say. So, start trying to clean this up, I guess.

Yeah, this is weird. I had to, I went out to my truck and got some rubber gloves to wear. I don't know. Maybe they had a fish fry, like, right here in the DJ booth. I don't know how this happened.

So, Mate, I was telling Papa Dundee yesterday this show came with one special instruction from Bearable. Beatles only. And he said, well, can you play John Lennon, Paul McCartney? And I said, well, I don't know. You know, that they are Beatles, so technically, you know. But, well, I'm going to ask Bearable. I'm not... That would feel like a negotiation, and that is probably the only person in this world I would negotiate with.

Dog Bane, I appreciate the song, but it won't let me play it. Lots of... I'm just wondering how... We got about 16 minutes left. How much more complicated can things get?

Yeah, speaking of real love, I've seen this article lately. More and more people are getting into these artificial intelligent girlfriends, boyfriends, or whatever. And I mean, say what you will about that. It's extremely economical. You know, you bring your iPad out to a restaurant or whatever, and I don't really know.

Oh, baby. Let me get myself dialed in here. Oh, here we go. Here we go. Ladies and gentlemen, what a time to be alive. It is 11:59 at the Purple House on Pine. Which means it's time for the Spice of Life. You are listening to KOTO Telluride. This is Sportin' Life by James Brown. This is off the Black Caesar soundtrack. And I am here to have some fun. You know, what else is life about it, I think. I mean, I guess there's more than fun, but fun's important. I have a Crate of Records with me. I've been listening to some fun music lately. And so today, you know, I kind of asked myself, like, I bet you the town of Telluride's thinking, like, what has Curry been listening to? And so good news, you're in tune today with my little, you know, my little mix of things. I've bought a couple records this week. I have a Medeski Martin and Wood record in there. We are going to listen to that. Let me get this proper so you can hear me. Here we go. I also got a Hank Williams record, which has been super fun. We're going to listen to a little bit of all of that. I also got Nugsnet, and that has brought in kind of like some different archival shows that I've been to. And I was listening to a Soundtribe show from 2013, just kind of trying to track down a show that I went to. And I started listening to one of the sets, and they opened set two with an Outkast cover. And so we're going to listen to that as a family today on KOTO. Anyway, I'm going to get that set up. I have a little bit of responsibility at the very top of the hour. Well, again, it's 12:01, so I guess this is the top of the hour. But at 1 o'clock, I'm going to read you the community calendar. We will probably give you a fire update. I was given a look to watch duty before I got on the air here. I'll pull it out just so I can give you up to date. The Gold Mountain Fire, we will be giving you updates as we get updates. 35,601 acres at the moment. And we do have a lot of, you know, mitigation going on over there, which is cool. It is at 5% containment at the time. Nonetheless, as we have updates, I will keep you updated. And at 1 o'clock, we'll talk about weather and things like that in the watch duty kind of report that they're, you know, publishing. It's not watch duty that's publishing it. But anyway, they talk about potentially some weather coming in midweek. So we'll talk about that in the weather. Anyway, so happy to be here. Thanks for tuning in to KOTO Telluride.

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This is from December 29th, 2013. 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

Ladies and gentlemen, all I gotta say is your local volunteer radio DJ isn't going a deep cut. Murph, Sound Tribe Sector 9, Outcast cover into a deep cut. Modesky Martin and Wood, Hey Joe cover. Then I don't want it. I don't want it at all. I'm gonna keep it flowing. Up next, we have Nabaya Garcia. This one's called The Source.

Holy heck. Wowza. Hey, we are heavy hitting here. That was, is Nabaya Garcia. That is live at Radio City Music Hall. The song is called The Source. Super fun. Super fun. We've got an oscillating fan going. I'll put some background noise. There we go. That's better. Yeah, that's a great question. How are you guys doing this afternoon? 12:22 here at the Purple House on Pine. Having fun up here, moving through the record collection. That one again, Nabaya Garcia, live at Radio City Music Hall. That is a record called Krungbin and Friends. This one's Krungbin and Nabaya Garcia. One side is Nabaya Garcia. The next is live Krungbin, which is super fun. Before that, we did Hey Jude by Modesky Martin and Wood. I picked up the album Tonic by them, which fulfills one of my favorite genres that I call noxious jazz. It's like when you just bang the pans together. They end that album with that Hey Jude song, which is like a revelation. It's very nice. Up next, we're going to go in kind of a more clinically like chill direction. And on that note, this is a live one from Carnegie Hall. This again is out of the record collection, but this is Bill Withers live at Carnegie Hall, and you're gonna know it. Happy Sunday.

Appreciate that. Appreciate y'all coming out in this rain. Yeah. Thank you. How about for the cats and the ladies? Nice folks. Deep people. Yeah, I love them. They're all crazy. I love them anyway. Yeah. Thank you. Yeah. One more time. One more time. One, two, one, two, three.

0: Appreciate y'all coming out. 1, 2, 3.
1: Oh yeah. Oh yeah. That's the original encore right there. Don't take an encore. Just hit him with a one more time. Drop right back in. Bill Withers there. That was live at Carnegie Hall. The song is Use Me. All right. We are going to keep rolling here. So again, the opener that we did, for those of you, you know, taking notes and who were punctual, you know, on time for class. We listened to some Soundtribe Sector 9 from 2013. I have been going back and listening to some shows that I have been to. And that has brought me to one of my favorite musical moments that I've seen live. And this is what I'm about to play. This is Yonder Mountain String Band in 2014. This was back when Jeff Austin was heading that group. And I got some kind of last minute tickets with my buddy. It was the show was October 25th. My friend and I, we were living north of Atlanta. Athens isn't that far away, you know, an hour drive-ish. And so we were like, hey, let's go see the show. You know, Yonder, it'll be a really good time. Well, unbeknownst to us, Larry Keel was opening for Yonder Mountain String Band. I had gotten kind of surprised by Larry Keel at one of the first years of Hulaween. And I remember, you know, I like showed up to a Keller Williams set a little bit early or something. Larry Keel was playing before him. And I just sat there with my jaw on the ground, listening to Larry Keel. Well, nonetheless, I show up to the Georgia Theater in 2014, and Larry is opening. Of course, Larry's wife, I think her name's Jenny, plays bass in the band. At least she was at this particular time. And my jaw was on the floor again for the entire opener. And then Yonder Mountain String Band comes on, headed by Jeff Austin at the time. And he invited Larry and Jenny on stage multiple times throughout the night. And at the end of the second set, they played this. And I'm going to play you a cover that they do. And then I'm going to let it kind of roll through. They play a couple different covers. And that's how they close the show out. This will take up the rest of the hour. And then I'll read some community calendar to you. Anyway, you'll recognize this one as well. Georgia Theater, Yonder Mountain String Band.

0: KOTO Telluride. That was the late, great Jeff Austin with Yonder Mountain String Band and Larry Keel.
1: Thank you, Evan.
0: And Larry Keel's banjo player, Will Lee. I'm going to do some Curdog editing right here. Check this out. Boom, boom. And we are going to play one more song from that show. This is the encore. We got two songs from them right here. Again, Yonder Mountain String Band.

0: Thank you. Y'all have one more in ya? There we go. We got a couple of brothers down here shouting for this song all night long. Got to dance with the one that brung you. We'll send you out of here with a bluegrass number called Sharecropper's Son. Thanks so much for hanging out with us. We have had a blast.
1: If you shout it, doesn't mean we're going to play it. You just got lucky. It's like rolling the dice at the craps table, you know?
0: Right, we can't set a precedent, right? All right. Thank you.

0: to each other. We love you. Good night.
1: It is 1 p.m. here in Telluride, Colorado. That was Jeff Austin and Yonder Mountain String Band from the year 2014. What a time that was. I was in the crowd there. I was in the pit. And I'll never forget the like bluegrass dance party that broke out when they played Sharecropper Son. We had all been there together as a crowd for that amazing Shakedown Street jam. They played Ooh La La and we're all singing our hearts out, and then they busted into Sharecropper Son, and all of us like locked arm in arm and danced around the room. I've never seen such a crowd dance and intermingle. It was very, very fun, very, very cool. Anyway, go to a show. They're a great time. It is 1:01 in the afternoon, and I'm going to talk to you a little bit. Get a little Wes Montgomery going in the background here. There we go. It is Sunday, July 12th. Happy birthday, Lisa Chisholm, Carr Collins, Flory Kane, Claire Dodge, Chris Garrett, Ed Glazer, John Hayes, Tracy Couric, Bill Noyes, Greg Pavone, Paul Sherry, Jay Ragusa, Nick Rapola, Christy Yamaguchi, and Richard Simmons. The Town of Telluride Open Space Commission will perform a noxious weed pull on the valley floor tomorrow. That is Monday, July 13th at 4 p.m. Volunteers are welcome. 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This event is free and open to the public. Come early to ensure your seat. Seats are general admission and cannot be reserved. If you have pre-purchased a book and would like to have it signed with a personalization, please bring your book to Between the Covers Bookstore no later than 6 p.m. on Tuesday, July 14th. Please write legibly on a yellow sticky note the name of the personalization. Please write your name on a sticky note on the front of the book so organizers know who to return the book to. The Car Hinge parking lot is closed for vehicle access through Friday, July 17th to allow the town of Telluride to erect story pole on site as part of the ongoing Car Hinge lot redevelopment project. Find the full community calendar, including live music, at koto.org. And now for the weather.

All right, we're gonna get to the weather. I promise. Before that, I'm going to talk to you. Oh, let me see if I can click this button. There we go. Okay. Miss Julia Caulfield is sending me text about what to talk to you about right now. So I'm going to listen. This is an update from San Miguel County Sheriff, Colorado. This is off of the Facebook app. And it says, Ferris Fire mandatory evacuation order due to changing fire behavior. The San Miguel and Dolores County Sheriffs are issuing an evacuation order for Ferris Fire Evacuation Zone 16, which includes a few properties on the Dolores-San Miguel County line, approximately 1 mile east of the Dolores River Canyon Rim. This is a go status, which means a mandatory evacuation order to leave immediately. See link to evacuation map below. Evacuees must check into their evacuation center at the Dolores Senior Center in Dove Creek at 8540 Road 7.2 to provide contact info and to receive re-entry credentials and critical information. ADA compliant transportation assistance is available by calling 970-729-3497. If you have livestock or other large animals in the evacuation zone and know where to take them, they can be taken to the Montezuma County Fairgrounds at 30100 US 160 Cortez, Colorado. 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The evacuation map can be found at tinyurl.com/Ferris Fire Evac Map. 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And there are maps and things that you can reference, which is pretty cool. Pretty nice. Watch Duty will also give you really good, concise information. It also gives you a great map. You can pay to have even more information on that if you need, and it'll give you like wind direction and you can look at radar. Anyway, it is reporting the Ferris Fire at 64,463.7 acres. It's calling it at 23% containment. And it gives all sorts of information on that. Again, this app last updated 34 minutes ago, and it gives kind of an update similar to what I just gave you there. You can also watch YouTube videos, which have like, you know, full video footage of fire meetings that they've had, which if you're looking to be incredibly informed, that's a great way to do it. Fires that are a little bit closer to us, which is crazy to say, the Gold Mountain Fire is at 35,601 acres, and that is at 5% containment there. Again, Watch Duty has some incredible resources there. If I wanted to, I could click on, again, the entire video, recording of their last meeting that was posted 3 hours ago. Anyway, as we get more updates on, people need to be on ready or go statuses, we will keep you up to date. So thank you. Let's get into a little bit of weather right now. I'm going to give you the old-fashioned weather report. Which is me simply turning around in the seat here. Let's look out the window. Oh, it is pretty out there. Okay, I am looking at the end of the valley. It's not super hazy or smoky right now. Like maybe a little bit, but comparative to what we've been seeing, pretty mild. There are some nice, beautiful, robust clouds in the sky. I'm looking at probably more, white to whitish gray cloud. I'm looking at more cloud probably than I am blue sky. And we've got like some shade going on. My thermostat here, or thermometer, I don't know. Thermostat would set my AC, huh? Thermometer here at the Purple House on Pine reads 84 degrees Fahrenheit. So that's cool. Okay, let's talk to you about what the National Weather Service is telling us. Maybe. Hold on. How do I make this bigger?
Her dog is blonde. Little Wes Montgomery playing in the background. Oh, that didn't get any bigger. Okay, let's just struggle. Here we go. Okay, this afternoon, isolated showers and thunderstorms, patchy smoke after 2 p.m., partly sunny with a high near 80. We got some winds. It looks like northwest winds around 5 miles per hour becoming, towards the south. Chance of precipitation, they are quoting at 20%. Okay. Tonight, they are calling isolated showers and thunderstorms before 8 p.m. They are also calling that at a chance of precipitation of 10%. So, we'll see. Okay, Monday, a chance of showers before noon, then showers likely and possibly a thunderstorm between noon and 4 p.m. Chance of precipitation on Monday is 60%. Okay, we are, that's not nothing. Okay, but we will look out the window and, watch as that rain does or does not come in. For Monday night, a chance of showers and thunderstorms before 9 p.m. Mostly cloudy with a low around 54. Winds are pretty low there as well, 5 miles per hour. 30% chance of precipitation Monday night. As we continue going through Tuesday, 50% chance of showers Tuesday night. Chance of precipitation is, what does that say? 20%. It ebbs and flows a little bit. Talking about, no more than 60% chances of showers and thunderstorms any of the day. But every day it brings up showers and thunderstorms. So hope for rain, pray for rain, but don't think directly about the rain, okay? Because it'll sense that. That'll spook it. You can't let the rain know that you want it. Okay. Nonetheless, that is my time, I believe. Just for talking to you. I filled my quota, so now I need to play music. This is my last thing, okay? 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This is Wes Montgomery.

That one was George Benson. The song's called Breezin'. Hope y'all are breezin' on a Sunday. This one is a Benson cover. It's by Amy Winehouse.

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1: Oh, great. Whatever key you want, I don't know.
2: What if we started like you do, a little thing like... And I'll do...
1: Stop.
2: Well, it goes right in. Okay, listen to this for an intro.
1: That's a cool.
2: Where do they come in, Les? Where is one there?
1: Right where one is.

ladies and gents, to those curious, these are two legends you're listening to. This is Chet Atkins and Les Paul.

Ladies and gents, that album is called Chester and Lester. The boys look really handsome on the cover of that one. You've got Mr. Les Paul holding his iconic signature guitar, the Gibson Les Paul. And then you have Mr. Chet Atkins holding his signature Chet Atkins model from Gretsch. And he is in a fantastically ruffled shirt. Very, very handsome. All right, so that was Chester and Lester. That song is called Melody. We've kind of gone around here, okay? We listened to some Wes Montgomery. Then we went Breezin' by George Benson. Then we did Mr. Magic, Amy Winehouse. Then I had Nat King Cole, Girl from Ipanema. Then I had Medley from Chester and Lester. And up next, this is Olivia Dean.

That was Lady Lady by Olivia Dean off of her latest release, The Art of Loving. Check that one out. It is a fantastic record. All right. This next one is Manahan Street Band. You might recognize this from Rock Boys by Jay-Z. Let's see.

That was Make the Road by Walking by Manahan Street Band. That sample was featured in Rock Boys by Jay-Z back in the day. Anyway, hope y'all have been having fun this afternoon. I know I sure have been. Thanks for hanging along. I have taken you kind of through a journey here. We opened up with an Outkast cover, Spodey Odey Dopealicious, done by Sound Tribe Sector 9. That was in Murph's closing weekend with the band. They played a residency at the Tabernacle in Atlanta, Georgia for like 5 days. And nobody knew that that was the bass player at the time, Murph. Nobody knew that that was his last run. So anyway, we opened with that. Then we went to a cover of Hey Jude, the Beatles hit, covered by Modesky Martin and Wood. The Source by Nabaya Garcia. Use Me by Bill Withers, live from Carnegie Music Hall. Then we listened to some Yonder Mountain String Band, Shakedown Street. That was done at the Georgia Theater. We listened to Ooh La La from that same show, Into Sharecropper's Son. I was able to assault all of y'all with banjos, and that's cool to do for like 5 minutes. Then we got back to business. Tequila by Wes Montgomery. Listened to a good bit of Wes Montgomery as I was reading you the news. Breezin' by George Benson. Mr. Magic, Amy Winehouse. Girl from Ipanema by Nat King Cole. Medley by Chester and Lester. That is Chet Atkins and Les Paul. Lady Lady by Olivia Dean. Make the Road by Walking by Manahan Street Band. And this next one is live from Mount Fuji. This is Turquoise Galaxy by Yusef Days.

Ladies and gentlemen, that was Yusef Days. The album is called The Yusef Days Experience. Hold up, let me get this right. Live from Mount Fuji. It's a good one. Glad to have you all listening here with me. I got you for like 14 more minutes, and then we have a loaded afternoon coming up. I'm not going to announce who's coming up because I don't, you know how it is. We'll see what happens. But nonetheless, I have 14 solid minutes of music for you. You are listening to True Community Radio, and I want to explain to you what that means to me. What community radio means to me is that some dude from the community might be up here playing obscure jazz records at us. And I am really happy to be one of those community dudes that's up here getting to play fun music for you. I was able to get out of work today due to voluntarily taking this radio position. So what I'm doing is I'm advocating for all of you to take part in being the community that gets involved with community radio. Let me tell you what happened, okay? So I serve tables down at a local French restaurant that's in a very historic building that is down the way. And my boss, there's a private event going on and they're serving brunch today. He's like, hey man, like, what you doing on Sunday? Can you serve brunch? And I voluntarily do this radio show. So I just told him, I was like, nah, man, I can't. Like, I have radio that day, which is so convincing of a phrase. Like, how can he, what is he going to do? You can't go, like, be a part of the community radio. Like, you can't go fulfill your radio duties. Like, no, he doesn't realize that I signed up for this voluntarily. He doesn't realize I do this for fun. He doesn't realize that now a benefit of being a Kodo DJ is that I can use that as an excuse to not pick up extra shifts. So, James, you're my boy. I don't think you're listening to this right now, which means we're safe. I hope y'all did really well at brunch today while I, you know, played jazz at people. All right. This next one is one of my favorites for a long time. This album has been fun. It's an album from Leon Bridges. The album is called Good Thing. And when I got this record, I also got a Boss RC300 loop station. And I went through this phase where I was running my turntable into a loop station, and I was essentially taking percussion samples off of this record that then I could play guitar over. And it became a really, really, really fun experiment. And nonetheless, this is my favorite track off of the record. My favorite, you know, Leon track. Yeah, let's just throw some stuff around. My favorite track that he did, I used a sample off of Misses, the opening little percussion plus, you know, little lick on Misses. And it's killer good. But this one I'm going to play for you is called Bad, Bad News. This is off the album Good Thing by Leon Bridges.

Oh, don't we love Sam Cooke there? That was Sam Cooke's song Change is going to come, sung by Aretha Franklin. That was a lot of fun. All right. I know y'all are like, oh, that Aretha Franklin song, like, that's so sweet. Well, y'all don't understand what I really meant by that. Okay, let me explain. So I'm an Umphrey's McGee fan. For those of you that aren't hippies, that's a band. Umphrey's McGee is a jam band. They're really, really good at what they do. They're phenomenal musicians. And this week we got news that their lead guitarist, his name is Jake Sinegar, he has taken a final step away from the band. He's been on a leave of absence, you know, quote unquote, and that has

become officially his separation from the band. And so that is emotionally where I was at while Aretha Franklin was singing that Sam Cooke song to you. All right, part two to that. I'm going to play you one of my favorite Umphrey songs, and this one really features the glory of Jake Sinegar. He loves this one. I was in the crowd here. This is at the Tabernacle in 2014. No, that's a lie. This is at the Tabernacle in January of 2017. And the song is called Glory. Okay, this goes out to all of my Umphrey's fans. This goes out to Jake Sinegar. I know you're listening because, you know, what else would you be doing other than listening to community radio out of Telluride, Colorado? And here is Glory. Thank you, Jake, for everything. Loved getting to watch you shred night in and night out.

Okay, Telluride. That is the end of Curry's show from 2 to 4, The Spice of Life. Up next, you've got me for 2 hours, Rob Nealon with The Galloping Groove. Hope everyone's having a wonderful Sunday. 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

Okay, Telluride, that was Midnight Rider by Sharon Jones and the Dap Kings. Before that, you heard Everlong by Matt Duncan, Everybody Wants to Rule the World by Lettuce, one of my favorite covers of all time, and Tears for Fears, can't really go wrong there. And opened up with She's Winner by Neil Francis. Coming up next, we're going to go back a little bit with Let's Go Back by the New Master Sounds.

That was Pull Up to the Bumper by Grace Jones. What an absolute legend. Was lucky enough to see her, 2 years ago, I think, in San Francisco. 76 years old, still got it. Like, just unbelievably talented. Started off the show being up on a pedestal. I think it was, must have been like 20 plus feet high, with a dress that flowed all the way down to the stage, just covered in like this Keith Haring artistic print. It was just like unbelievable. Also hilarious, because she had all these people helping her, you know, change through outfits at her age, and you would just hear like kind of cursing at them in the background. Just, we're all laughing, having a good time. But yeah, I don't know if she's still performing out there. Definitely always worth it. It is 2:32 here at the Purple House in Pine, Sunday, July 12th. It is a balmy 84.2 degrees Fahrenheit outside. Thankfully not Celsius. We'd all be suffering quite a bit. Not possible. But yeah, it's hot in Telluride, guys. It is summer. I keep like thinking like, what is going on? And then I realize it's the middle of July. This is how it is. A little bit hazy. Not too bad though, as far as smoke goes. Seems like we've been spared from the worst. But yeah. We're going to keep this thing going with a couple other classics. Up next, Progress by Booker T. Jones.

That was It Ain't Fair by Aretha Franklin with Duane Allman. Before that, Progress by Booker T. Jones and Yim Yames. I'm trying to read that. Oh, man, my eyesight. And before that, Pull Up to the Bumper by Grace Jones, which, speaking of not fair, it's pretty funny. My first Galloping Groove show here on Kodo, I prepared, you know, worked through what tracks I wanted to play, the artist. It was perfect. And Pull Up to the Bumper by Grace Jones and I think it was another track by Orgon were both, like, in the list. I'm like, I'm going to play these, going to make it happen. And I'm listening to the show before me, Claybrook, and she plays the Orgon song. I'm like, oh, crud. I'm like, okay, well, swap that one out. And then as I'm walking into Kodo, she's playing Pull Up to the Bumper by Grace Jones. I'm like, you got to be kidding me. Because, I mean, she has great taste in music. Definitely threw me a curveball, but, you know, it's been a lot of fun. We're going to keep it going with some classic tracks with California Soul by Marlena Shaw. You are listening to The Galloping Groove with Rob Nealon.

That was Got to Be Good by Got to Street Park with Pip Millett. I can never pronounce that name. Vocals there. One of their best tracks. Collaboration. It's great. Can never get tired of that one. Before that, Better Days by The Meltdown. And then before that, you had a double feature of California, ending with California Dreamin' by Bobby Womack. Probably my favorite version of that track that I found. Looking around online, there's something like 120 out there, just covers upon covers among covers. Not a bad song to, you know, have too many covers of. It is 2:53 here at the Purple House in Pine. We got 7 minutes until the action line at the top of the hour, so we're going to round this out with two more tracks. New one from Oh He Dead, who you might remember came through Telluride, I think last year, for Coda's 50th party. And then track that I haven't played since, gosh, the second episode of the show. We're on episode 33 with a couple of, like, half episodes in there. Woman by Lady Blackbird. So up next, I Need a Man.

Okay, Telluride, it is 3 o'clock on the dot. That track, man, something about her voice and her singing, just almost like cross between gospel and opera. I don't even know, it's just so powerful. It's beautiful. I just found out she actually was born in Farmington, New Mexico, of all places, so not too far away from us. Doesn't live there anymore, but you know, so it goes. Well, it is time for our action line and a couple updates. I just found a fire update sheet that was buried behind a couple others that I didn't realize was there. Basically, Ferris fire update. Residents in the far western portion of San Miguel County are being notified to go into ready status to prepare for a possible evacuation due to recent fire behavior associated with the Ferris fire, which is currently burning in Dolores and Montezuma counties. The affected area is Zone 15, which includes all areas east of Highway 141 from the top of Slick Rock Hill to the San Miguel-Dolores County line. There is currently no fire burning in Zone 15 or anywhere in San Miguel County. This is a precautionary measure from San Miguel County to help residents be prepared and ensure they have ample time to respond should conditions change. Yeah, we'll keep that summary there. Depending on weather conditions, this was on Friday, so talk about weather conditions and kind of their plan. It's a couple days out of date now. Hopefully those, you know, some of the monsoon moisture and higher humidity we've had out there is definitely give them the a little bit of an upper hand. We'll see how things go. If you want up-to-date fire information, we always recommend downloading the Watch Duty app. It's for iOS, Android, and online. It's a nonprofit that does an incredible job of collecting basically information about every fire, I think, nationwide now. They started out on the West Coast in California and have been expanding since. But essentially, you can see where every fire is. You can click on it, see the updates that have been posted by various agencies, whether put on InstaWeb, the Forest Service website, Facebook, what have you. They really do a great job of just pulling it all together and putting it in one place. For the action line today, job line is empty, which, come on, guys, we know there's jobs in this town. If you're looking to hire and you want to get it listed here at Kodo, please, you know, reach out to us. I believe it's online on the koto.org. You can get more information about how to get stuff listed. I know businesses in this town are always looking to hire great people. And what a great way to find the best, if not putting it on our community radio. Lost and found. We're going to go backwards here. On the 10th, which was Friday, somebody found a blue, red, yellow dog leash and gray Persol sunglasses. I wonder if those were the dogs, too. That'd be pretty cool. If you lost a blue, red, yellow dog leash and gray Persol sunglasses and or maybe they were separate and just in the same place, they're here at Kodo. We have them for you. Same day on the 10th, Friday, somebody found brown tortoiseshell shades made by O... I can't tell if it's O-N-E, like one, or O-M-E. No, no. If you lost gray brown tortoiseshell shades, they're here at Kodo as well. On the 9th, that would be Thursday, Jill Kane lost a orange credit card-sized wallet lost in Lawson. If you found that, you can call Jill Kane at 210-844-7080. found, without a date, a Yeti thermos during the parade on Main Street. I guess that would be on the 4th. It's black and has initials CL on the bottom. If you lost a Yeti thermos during the 4th with the initial CL on the bottom, you can email Aaron at, that's E-R-I-N, Aaron, at DianaReeseDesigns.com. Oh, it's Aaron Reese. Hey. So, cool. And then, let's see, going back, last one on the 29th, somebody found three keys on a black carabiner, nondescript, found at the Spruce Park near Ace and O'Bannon's, and was have here at Kodo. So if you lost three keys on a black carabiner, they're here at Kodo. Going back further, that is more than a week ago, so we're just going to keep moving on to housing line, and it's sadly empty. If you are a local who owns property here in Telluride and has any open rooms, open houses, locals are always looking. We definitely have a housing shortage, as I'm sure everybody knows, especially for our service workers and locals who keep the town humming along. If you are interested in renting out, we always encourage you to, please feel free to reach out to Kodo and we'll get that listed and announced, and I'm sure you'll get 100 inquiries in this town. And I think that is it for our action line today. Is there any carpools? Nope, no carpools. Yeah, slim. You guys went from overloading the action line over bluegrass to going back to kind of off-season vibes. Well, in the background, we've got Let It Happen by Tame Impala just kind of buzzing along. Figured it's 7 minutes to be enough time.
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We're going to keep it going with the second half of our show and change things up a little bit and start things off with another track that is one of my favorites. I guess technically we didn't open with Everybody Wants to Rule the World by Lettuce, but an actual Tears for Fears, Head Over Heels. Happy Sunday, all.

That was The Vice Yard by Orgon, and before that, Broken Glass by Neil Francis featuring Say She She. Up next, we got a Lettuce track, who I will continue to reinforce. I'm so excited to see at Jazz Fest. They're doing a Miles Davis set, honoring, I believe, his 100th birthday. Should be one for the record books, at least in my opinion. But I wanted to mention, looking out the window, it looks like we might have a chance of thunderstorms. So if you're heading out, make sure to, you know, bring that coat, bring the umbrella, or just be ready for it. Clouds are really building in from east to west, which is backwards of the normal direction. So who knows what that'll mean as far as the mountains around us kind of absorbing it versus it hitting us here in town or down valley. But yeah, basically weather.gov says isolated showers and thunderstorms, patchy smoke, partly sunny with a high near 81. We know that to be false because it's actually 82 according to our sensor here. So they're underestimating, probably up at the airport. A little bit higher elevation where they measure. And yeah, 5 mile per hour winds. So we'll see. Hopefully we get more rain. We'll take all we can get. Coming up next is Express Yourself by Lettuce. It is 8:19 or 3:19 here at the Purple House and Pine. You are listening to The Galloping Groove with Rob Nealon.

That was Love Moves Slow by Eddie Nivey or Nivolt. I'm going to be playing here at Blues and Brews. Super excited for that one. Before that, you heard High Road by Star Woman, played at Blues and Brews last year. And before that, Good Together by Lake Street Dive, one of our headliners from Bluegrass last year. A lot of festival music. It is 3:38 here in Kodo World Headquarters. You're listening to The Galloping Groove with Rob Nealon. Looking at our schedule coming up, you've got DJ Hideout from 4 to 6, Sunday Evening Classical from 6 to 9, and Dogbane at 9 until whenever they decide to shut it down. Always funny driving by late at night and seeing Dogbane playing. It's definitely a very different vibe. What else do we got? Oh, forgot to mention, we are in Stage 2 fire restrictions for San Miguel County. What does that mean? That means no open fires. Gas and propane grills are allowed. That is the only thing. Please do not use, you know, charcoal, wood, all that fun stuff that we do love to cook with. There's no smoking except in an enclosed vehicle or building. Yes, that means you. Please do abide by this. It is a tinderbox out there. No off-road driving or parking, aka you must stay on established roads, trails, or parking areas. So no, you know, going traipsing through the desert or all the fields out in Norwood, just, you know, wreaking havoc. Probably shouldn't be doing that anyways. No explosives or fireworks, no welding or acetylene torches unless in a cleared area at least 10 feet wide, and a pressurized fire extinguisher must be on hand. I don't know who's using acetylene torches in fields, but I mean, it seems like common sense. And no operating equipment powered by an internal or external combustion engine without a working spark arrestor and possession of a pressurized fire extinguisher. Violations include hefty fines and liability in the event of a resulting fire. So please, please, please do your part. Take care of our community. Keep everyone around you, including yourselves, safe during this very, very fun fire season. We're going to keep it going with... What do we want to listen to, guys? Let's go with some Neil Francis again. Set the mood. Changes, parts 1 and 2.

Okay, Telluride, it is that time again. It's 3:54, which means my show is just about up. We got 6 minutes left. I got two more tracks. We're going to slow down a little bit to wrap things up here with two of my favorite tracks in rotation right now, one by Lake Street Dive and one by, as of, you know, a couple days ago, Trevor Hall. I saw him play up in Altisoro during the Telluride Table event. Got to be lucky enough to go up there with some friends, and it was just, I don't know, unbelievably beautiful. Like, I didn't really know his music before, looked him up, and I'm not sure if it would have been my jam back in his earlier stuff, but his newer work, it's just very, honestly, I think of it in similar family as like Bon Iver, kind of just very beautiful and ethereal, minimalist, with kind of just gorgeous voice. But yeah, hope you're all having a wonderful Sunday and avoiding the heat and smoke. It looks like it's pretty clear out there. We got DJ Hideout coming up in 5 minutes. I think I might see her walking up now. So hope everyone has a great rest of your weekend.

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1: 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Thanks for tuning in. Thank you so much, Rob. Galloping Groove with a great show again. Just a hot little Sunday for us. And thank you, Bearable, for the translator ID. I'll include KOOK Ridgeway, and that's at 90.3 FM in Ridgeway and Ouray area. 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Lisa Chisholm. Happy birthday, Lisa. Carr Collins, Lori Kane, Claire Dodge, Chris Garrett, Ed Glazer, John Hayes, Tracy Couric, Bill Noyes, Greg Pavone, Paul Sherry, Jay Ragusa, Rick Rapola, Christy Yamaguchi, and Richard Simmons. Happy birthday, everybody. 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The Queen of Readers Advisory, Tiffany Osborne, will be there to talk about the hottest new titles, and Miss Melissa will be providing an interactive story time for the kids. Check out grab-and-go activity kits for the little ones as well, and of course, plenty of books. Mountain Villages Market on the Plaza is Wednesday, July 15th from 11 a.m. to 4 p.m. in Heritage Plaza. 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The Sunset Concert Series returns Wednesday, July 15th with live music from Dale Watson and his Lone Stars. This free and family-friendly show starts at 6 p.m. Don't miss it. Telluride Arts presents 20 by Telluride, Aha Haha, on Wednesday, July 15th at 5:30 p.m. at the Alibi. Telluride's favorite Haha event, artists, innovators, and creative minds take the stage to share their ideas, passions, and process. Don't forget to buy your tickets at the Haha, taking place July 17th through 19th at the Aha School for the Arts. 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Join Wilkinson Public Library on Wednesday, July 15th at 5:30 p.m. for One Book, One Canyon, a special evening with Terry Tempest Williams as she discusses her best-selling new book, The Glorians, Visitations from the Holy Ordinary. This event is free and open to the public. Come early to ensure your seat. Seats are general admission and cannot be reserved. If you have pre-purchased a book and would like to have it signed with a personalization, please bring your book to Between the Covers Bookstore no later than 6 p.m. on Tuesday, July 14th. Please write legibly on a yellow sticky note the name for personalization. Please write your name on a sticky note on the front of the book so organizers know who to return the book to. The Carhenge parking lot is closed for vehicles access through Friday, July 17th, to allow the town of Telluride to erect story poles on site as part of the ongoing Carhenge lot redevelopment project. Find the full community calendar, including live music, at kodo.org. And now the weather. 84 degrees at the Purple House. Woof. That's hot. Let's see what we got. Let's see what we got for the coming week. It looks like tonight, isolated thunderstorms are in the forecast. And that'll flow into Monday. Showers likely. Monday night, chance of showers. Tuesday night, it looks like we got thunderstorms through Thursday. So, chance of rain with some storms. Okay. We'll see. I'm DJ Hideout. Thanks for tuning in. I'm with you till 6 o'clock. We got some Mo going for you.

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It's 5:54. I'm DJ Hideout. We got Sunday Evening Classical in the house. He'll be with you till 9 o'clock. Then we have DJ Dogbane. 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